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0: John Reddick on his radio, The Way. I'm Donna Cruz. If we're being honest, we've all worn two hats when we've read this before. What it says in Matthew 6, Jesus is basically saying, stop stressing about tomorrow. It's going to have enough stuff to worry about. On the one hand, we want to sit with that and be obedient and say, well, if Jesus said it, that's what I want to do. On the other hand, we're thinking, I'm a busy mom. I have a lot of responsibilities. I can't just not worry about what we're going to do tomorrow. And that's not what he's saying. He's not saying for us to ignore our responsibilities. You know, we talk about this in relationships all the time, not to bring a bunch of our past baggage into it. And when we're stressing about tomorrow, we're bringing in baggage that hasn't even happened yet. That's what Jesus is talking about in Matthew 6. And maybe a practical way to look at this is to say, May is already pretty full and busy. Let's not start pummeling it with all that we have coming up in June too, until we get this month figured out. And this is why God is so good. Even in the picture of how our lives are going to go, he doesn't show us the whole roadmap from point A to point B. He's never going to hand over everything we're expected to do in life all at once. He just gives us like these daily portions, these little nuggets that we need for right now. And if we can keep that in perspective, and I know it's not going to happen all the time, but if we can take one day at a time and trust him with what's next, maybe we can do things like let our shoulders all the way down, take a deep breath, speak a little slower, you know, just lighten our load a little bit emotionally and physically. And it's been my personal experience that when we do this, it trickles down to our whole family and everybody feels this kind of sigh of relief.
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Here's the number, 866-987-PRAY. 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
1: 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And I was able to share the plan of salvation because of that song with him. And that day he accepted Christ into his heart.
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Phil Wickham, Homesick for Heaven on his radio. I'm Donna Cruz. Well, he's talking about summer worship nights again this year with Brandon Lake and Josiah Queen. That's going to be a lot of fun. We have a lot of other great live music heading our way, too.

0: Overnight, we will drop down into the lower 50s. Clouds and showers on Saturday, especially early, a high into the low 60s. Isolated showers Saturday night, low 40s. Sunday, sunshine, high in the upper 60s. We're going to be closer to 75 Monday, and then Tuesday, blue skies, sunshine, a high upper 70s. Chance of scattered showers Wednesday. I'm meteorologist Sally Russell with more lifting and encouraging music next on Hughes Radio 89.3.
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5: 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Thank you for joining us. I'm John Fuller.
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5: What a legacy. And here now, Gary and Barb Rosberg on Focus on the Family with Jim Daly.
8: Let's shift, Barb, to celebrating love spiritually. And we want to just make sure that we highlight some of these issues because this is important. Takeaway number one is, what's the ultimate source of connection? It's a relationship of three. When a husband and a wife are walking with Jesus Christ and experiencing that intimacy. And I didn't grow up in a Christian home. And I met Barb on a blind date. She had just accepted Jesus, and a guy had just come to the place I was living, a fraternity house in Iowa, and told me about Jesus. And for 5 months, I tried to disprove the resurrection of Jesus Christ. Anybody else kind of like me? You're just, it was like, I couldn't believe that God loved me that much that he sent his son to die for me. I just couldn't believe it. And so for 5 months, I studied and I rejected, and I would go to this guy's house and I would pace his house. And then one night in 1973, I was dating this young gal. I had asked Barb to consider marriage, and she said, I could never marry you. I'm marrying a Christian man. And I thought, loser right here, because I thought, I'm not a Christian man. But women, I want to tell you something. Barb had the courage to say no to me because she loved somebody more than she loved me, and that was Jesus Christ. See, that's a godly woman. And she's a brand new Christian, but she knew that she desired to have a Christian marriage. And so one night in 1973, I went and climbed on top of a big rock pile in a parking lot because I was sick and tired of being sick and tired. You ever been there? You're just fed up with yourself. You're fed up with trying to fix it. You're fed up with trying to manipulate your way through life, and you're frustrated and you're out of control. And I picked up a rock. In fact, I picked up this rock right here, 1973. And I remember hanging on to this thing, and I just said, Dear Lord God, I don't know why you would send your son to die for me. I'm arrogant, I'm prideful, I'm out every night getting hammered, I'm a mess, and I've met this cute little gal, and I want what she has, but I know it's going to cause me to surrender, and I don't want to surrender because I want to just control everything, but I am worn out. Anybody ever been there? And I remember that night, I just said, if I receive you as my Lord and Savior tonight, I'm going to hang on to this rock, not as an idol, but just as a memory. And I'm showing it to you tonight. But if I reject you, I'm going to throw this thing as hard and far as I can. I'll never forget as long as I live. And then I just bowed my head, and here's what I said. Dear Lord God, I love you. I confess that I've broken your heart. I confess that I've sinned against you. Would you forgive me and become my Lord and Savior? Come into my heart and make me the kind of man you want me to be. And I got all done. I went to a pay telephone. I called Barb. And I said, meet me on the street. I got to tell you something. She met me halfway. And I remember, Barb, you looked at me and you said, you just received Christ as your Savior. And I remember thinking, how did she know that? I mean, it was just kind of, it was strange. But you know what, folks? I've never looked back. Now, here's a scoop. We're going to take a moment. We don't have a moment. We're going to take a moment. Because out of 750 people in this room, there may be one person that came tonight, and you're in a marriage, you're trying to make this marriage work, but you are sick and tired of being sick and tired. And I'm going to give you the opportunity right now, right in your seat. You don't have to walk an aisle. You don't have to bow a head. You don't have to sit a certain way. God doesn't care about any of that. He cares about your heart. He cares about your heart. And if you're like Gary Rosberg, you're given to a hard heart. And so I'm just going to pray. And if you desire to know Jesus Christ as Lord and Savior, I promise you the rest of this evening will make sense. Just pray after me, okay? And for the rest of you that know Christ, you might just pray for the people in the room. Sound like a good idea? Let me just pray. Father, I confess that I've sinned against heaven and against you. And if that's your desire, just pray that right now. And Father, I ask you to forgive me of my sins and to come into my heart and to become my Lord and Savior. Would you please forgive me? Would you fill me with the power of the Holy Spirit and make me the kind of woman, the kind of man that you have created me to be? Thank you. Amen. Amen? And I tell you, if you prayed that tonight, I would just ask you to let one of these Focus on the Family staff know, because that would be a great encouragement to us. Because you know what, folks? If it's not a relationship of three, all these years of counseling people, before I was a counselor, I ran a prison for 7 years. And so I've only worked, and I'm 58 years old, so for the last 35 years, all I've done is work below the waterline of life with the reality of broken hearts. Hard heads, hard hearts, and what happens when you're broken. And the unbelievable work that Jesus Christ can do in your heart when you are broken. It's your brokenness that equips you for the calling that he has upon you. So as we talk for the last few minutes, we want to talk about spiritual intimacy. And Barb, one of the most significant areas is the area of prayer.
6: It is. It's so very important. And I want you to step in and talk with me about that right now. You lead and I'll follow.
8: The first time I prayed with Barb, I just became a Christian. Again, it was 1973. She said, let's go to a Bible study. I'd never been to a Bible study. So she took me to this Bible study. At the end of the Bible study, one of the girls said, let's pray. I'm looking for the pastor, because I thought there had to be a pastor in the room to pray. Anybody with me? And so all of a sudden, this girl bowed her head and she started praying. We were sitting in a circle, and then a boy started praying, then another boy, then another girl, another boy. And you're supposed to close your eyes, I think, but my eyes are wide open because I'm thinking, I'm not praying. It's like the Holy Spirit jumped right over me, and I thought, we walked out. I said, I'm never going back to that deal. And she goes, why? I said, they were praying out loud. She goes, well, Gary, just talk to God. I said, I don't know how to do that, Barb. This is brand new to me. So we sat down on this bench, and we've taken our kids there. It was a parking thing. It was a telephone pole. And she said, Gary, just talk to God. So I remember I took your hand, Barb, just like I'm doing right now. And I just said, dear Lord, I want to know you like Barb knows you. Amen. And I looked up. She had a little tear in her eye, and she leaned over and kissed me. And I thought, pray, kiss, pray, kiss. I started going to prayer conferences, you know. I thought, this is awesome. Now, here's the scoop. You have been told all your married life to pray together, but here's what I know about men, whether it's South Africa or South Iowa, it's hard for guys to initiate prayer. So we're going to coach you on how to do that, okay? And this is called conversational prayer. You guys have been married 6 years, okay? So next time I come back to South Africa, I'm going to ask you if you got it down. 2 days, they still in here or they go home early? All right, yeah. Hand went right up. Okay. All right, brother, I'm going to show you how to do this. It's called, and if you can get this in 2 days or 50 years or 6 years, it'll change your marriage.
6: That's right.
8: All right. So, Barb, let's show them conversational prayer. Father, I thank you for my bride that said yes.
6: Father, I am so thankful that South Africa invited us to come.
8: God, thank you for these great people that took a night to gather around a couple people that had no idea who they were, but they know who you are.
6: Father, I just thank you for every family represented in this room, whether it's a couple or it's a family. And we just, we pray for them, Father.
8: God, we pray that you change this nation, but first you change the hearts of each one of us.
6: And I would ask that you would absolutely change something in every woman and something in every man.
8: We're crazy about you.
6: We love you, Jesus.
8: Amen.
6: Amen.
8: Amen. And that's called conversational prayer. Okay, now, what's it like? It's like taking on a cowboy boot and you kind of wiggle into it. Or, you know, gals, you ever, you know, kind of wiggled into your jeans. Barb says, don't say that to women, all right? Well, I'm leaving, so you'll never see me. But anyway, you kind of, see, that it's like this. So, Ben, it's not preaching a sermon during the prayer. Okay, you don't have to have 3 points, okay? And women, it's not your to-do list. Dear Lord, I hope my husband buys me a new dress and paints the house. And okay, that's not the deal either. It's conversational prayer. It's just a sentence and a sentence and a sentence and a sentence and a sentence. And then you're all done, and then just kind of look at each other and go into other rooms before you have a fight or something, okay? Now, we're laughing about it, but see, some of you, you know what? This eludes you. We're not saying you don't pray as men. We're not saying you don't pray as women. Of course you do. But sometimes it's hard to do this. Now, I'm going to ask you a question. How many of you think you can do what we just showed you to do? Raise your hands. Okay, now here's what I want to say to you. Look at these hands around this room. If that happened in Cape Town, South Africa, Amon, it would revolutionize this country. I promise you, you start to pray together. And don't get legalistic. Don't get weird. You know, wives don't sit at the door and go, are we going to pray? We're going to pray. We're going to pray. We're going to pray. All right? Yeah, don't do that. Okay, so just begin. So guys, initiate it. Gals, initiate it. Guys, I promise you, you find this chair and you sit down with your wife and say, hey, sweetheart, we're just going to sit down. Let's just do that conversational prayer. It'll just take a moment. You'll begin to take down that wall that's dividing you to encourage you. Conversational prayer.
6: And I'd like to add something that's a little off the notes. You know, it was about a year ago, and we had been working, and I was exhausted. And Gary and I were just a little bit, we were like, we'd call it locking horns, or just a little bit. There was something under us. There's something we couldn't break through. And so I grabbed this women's magazine, and it said on the top, it said there's, you know, an article how to break through communication in the magazine. And I was sitting in our kitchen in our two chairs, and I opened the magazine and I started to read it. You will not believe this. I had written the article 2 years before, and there was my picture. And I read it, and it was taken out of the book, Healing the Hurt in Your Marriage. There were 4 takeaways, and within it was one element we're supposed to pray. Usually when we get in conflict, we have written about, you get away from who you're having the conflict with, and you take a moment and go before the Lord and talk. Well, we were just not getting to the bottom of this, and it hit me. And I thought, here is God's word, and it works, because we literally write from what works in God's word. And I called Gary in the kitchen. I said, we're going to break through this, but there's something that is at the core of this that is so spiritual, we're going to change it around. We sat down in those two chairs. We held hands together. We
8: just
6: held
8: like
6: hands.
8: You wrote about.
6: That's right. No, but we took it out of order. Together we prayed before we talked. And I am telling you, there are times that only through praying together can you bust it. And we broke through it. And I don't even know what it was about. I mean, isn't that how it goes? Okay. Stinker.
8: No, I really don't.
6: But anyway, prayer is so important. Another thing we want to talk about is this. It's another takeaway. Daily time in the Word. It's not like you have to. It's not like you have to put it on you. And it's certainly not something that needs to be on a list to do over you. Why do I choose to be in the Word every day? Because it changes me. Because it is as a shower in my spirit when I read the Word. It is as though I am in this intimate relationship with the King of Kings and Lord of Lords. And if you have forgotten about how great He is, then you just take a hike on up or take that little car on up to the top of Table Mountain, and you look over your beautiful Indian Ocean, and you capture the mountains that God has given to you, and remind yourself that the whole world is in His hands, and that when you utter a prayer, or when you have a cry in your heart, and you've got one of those help me God moments, that He is listening, and He has an answer. And it may not happen this day, but it's going to happen, and it's going to happen the best timing possible. It's when we are in that Word, we are reminded through the Psalms how mighty our God is, that He is a fortress in time of need, that I can do all things through Christ who gives me strength, that He who abideth, We're in that holy place, that sacred place, that dwelling place where no one and no thing can harm us. And it is when we are in that place and there might be something in the spirit that is trying to come between you and divide you, you stand up and you say no, because of the authority of Jesus Christ, because what he did for us on that cross, he paid it. You're done. You're paid in full. You don't have to do anything. But when you have the privilege of reading that word, your life is changed. Your thoughts are changed. We are the only ones that have been made in the image of God forever. Well, that means we can have the mind of Christ through the power of the Holy Spirit. Be in the Word every single day.
5: 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Let's return now to the Rosbergs, and in the coming moments, Barb will demonstrate how she prays for Gary as she's making the bed each morning, and there's actually a bed on stage in the background there in Cape Town, South Africa.
8: We're going to show you a takeaway that we think can revolutionize some marriages in this room. That's why we have this bed in this room. And Barb, I want you to just show these men and women what you do each morning in order to guard the marriage bed as we move towards it.
6: That takeaway says this: when we spiritually connect, you know, when we give our whole selves to one another, we are taking back what Gary said, taking back from the enemy what he has tried to steal, the sanctity of the marriage bed. And we go back to that original verse in the Word of God, which is so amazing. In Hebrews 13, chapter 4, marriage should be honored by all and the marriage bed kept pure. I told you a few minutes ago, I was going to give you a tool, ladies, that is so powerful that will rock your world if you do it. And there is great power in prayer. And so I decided, you know what? We're going to make this marriage bed holy and good. And so every morning, you know, we all want to have an appointment with God to pray for our wives and pray for our husbands. But every day I wake up and it's the funniest thing. The bed needs to be made. Isn't that amazing? So this is where I have my appointment with God. And if you were in my home, you would overhear something like this. I always start with Gary's pillow because this is where his brain has been, laying on that pillow at night. And I will say,
8: well, it's inside my head.
6: You know what, Lord Jesus? You know those women that he has seen in the mall, on television, in the commercials? In the name and the blood of Jesus Christ, I am asking for a divine delete. I would ask that you would just delete anything visually, anything in his thoughts, anything his ears have heard that was not my voice. I would pray that if there is any voice building him up that wasn't mine, if there is any voice sweet talking this man that was not my voice, if there is anybody that thinks they could even come near this marriage because of the blood of Jesus Christ, I am praying for this man and my husband. And Lord, I thank you. As I am making this bed, I will pray. I just walk down this bed and I'll say, Lord, Father, I would ask that you would give this man your heart, a heart that is guarded, a heart and a mind that is guarded through the power of Jesus Christ. Will you guard his heart? Because out of his heart will flow his life story. Lord Jesus, I ask that when he puts on his belt today, that Lord, he will remember to put the belt of truth around his waist. And I would pray that just that time he spent in the Word, sitting in the chair, in the kitchen, as he has had his coffee and read some Psalms this morning, that he will be reminded of these life-transforming thoughts that come down today and make him even a better man, a better businessman, a better man that chooses to have great and clean relationships. And Father, I would pray for these legs, and I would pray that they would be legs that would run to shed the gospel of peace. I would pray that he would be a man that would be quick to say he is sorry. And he would be quick to say he's wrong. Because when a wife hears that, oh, is he a safe man?
8: I'm sorry.
6: I pray for those feet of his, that they will walk truly on the path of God. And I pray that he will not step to the left and he will not step to the right, but he will hear a voice behind him saying, this is the way, walk in it. And I pray for myself, and oh boy, do I have a list to pray then. You know, there are times that we can be so blinded to our own needs, blinded to our own mistakes, blinded to those things that we have said that have hurt others. I pray for myself often, Lord, help me to have not only a sensitive heart, but help me always want to keep it clean. Lord, I pray that when I lay my head down at the pillow at night and I rest my head on that pillow, that I haven't got any relationship damage that's on my mind. That if there's anything I need to clean up, help me to have the feet that will run, go clean it up. Run to go make the phone call. Run, go say to my kids, I am so sorry. You didn't need a boss. You needed a mom to listen. Your kids need you to say, I'm sorry. Your friends love it when you say you're sorry. You know, it's amazing to me. If we want great relationships, we've got a great God. And if you've ever had a moment with God where he has spoken into your heart and shown you something that wasn't right, it's so full of grace. And you're sitting there going, tell me more. I just want to be clean. It is beautiful. And I will pray, Lord, you know that spirit of condemnation that I deal with so often. You know, some of those things that maybe I heard when I was a kid, or maybe those thoughts that the enemy wants to say to me. I will pray in the name of Jesus that I will think as Jesus thinks, and I will have ears that only hear his voice, and I will have the knowledge to know the difference between the seduction voice of the enemy and the true voice of God. Every day I pray over our marriage bed. Every day, the reason that we experience the goodness of God and the greatness of God, and if there is anything good going on in our lives, it is because of him. You may experience fear. You may be going through fiery trials. It says that is normal in the word. And when we are in those places, and let me remind you that in the book of Ecclesiastes, it says this, that there are seasons that we go through. Any one of us married more than a handful of years can tell you this, that life is full of seasons. There are times that we're building our careers. There are times we're building our families. There are times that we go through very, very hard times. But in every season, we have the power of Jesus Christ to take us through. And it is in those times that we are weakest, he is made strongest. And it is in those times that I have found, when I thought, I can't even get out of bed in the morning. I can't lift my head off the pillow. I will hear the music in my ears and in my heart singing the song that I can do all things. I can only do all things through Christ who gives me strength.
8: And you know what? Some of you are sitting back saying, you know what, Gary and Barb, we have been hurt. We have hurt one another. And we don't know if we can do conversational prayer. We don't know if at the end of the day we want to learn how to connect and affirm one another. See, many of you did not grow up in families where you were taught how to forgive. In fact, the vast majority, we won't have you raise your hands here, but the vast majority of people, when we ask them, how many of you saw your moms and dads exercise forgiveness? Very rarely do many hands go up. But then we say, you know, 10, 15, 20 years from now, if your kids come to one of these events and we ask your kids, do you want their hands to shoot up and say, you know what, we saw our mom and dad learn how to do it. And that's you. And for many of you, you will be the first chain in the link of restoring the generations to build up your marriages. Everybody stand, please, as I close this. And Father, we stand in affirmation of the truth of Jesus Christ. And Father, as men and women, measly men and women, every one of us woke up this morning, put on our pants the same way, whether we're on this platform or sitting in the chairs, we're no different. Father, we have need. We are needy, needy people. None of us got this figured out. And if we think we got it figured out, we're the most foolish of all. Father, you fill us with the power of the Holy Spirit. If we seek you, you have promises that you will come into our heart. We don't have to do marriage alone. And God, we claim those truths. And Father, we stand in unity tonight. We are locking arms in unity, crossing denominations, crossing races, crossing economic backgrounds, crossing what part of town our church is in. And what we're saying is the body of Jesus Christ is standing tall tonight. And Father, we are standing in courage, and we are telling Satan, you go back to hell. You got no place in our family. And we give you the glory, the honor, and the precious name of our Lord Jesus Christ. Amen, amen, amen, amen.
5: Well, what an appropriate end to today's presentation from Gary and Barb Rosberg on Focus on the Family with Jim Daly.
7: Wasn't that great? And the Rosbergs gave that presentation in several cities across South Africa. And we want to tip our hat to the director there in South Africa, Graham Schnell, for making it happen along with a great team in South Africa. Well done. And you know, when we say that Focus is having an impact around the world, that's not just rhetoric, not big talk. Back in the 90s, I had the privilege of traveling to dozens of countries to help plant Focus on the Family offices, and now we are pleased to say, proud to say on behalf of the Lord, that we're reaching almost 18 million listeners in almost 100 countries, and that just goes to the credit of our Savior and the donors that have allowed to make that happen.
5: Yeah, God has been so gracious, hasn't he?
7: So true, and I'd like to encourage you to be a part of the ministry by becoming a monthly donor. Those smaller, consistent gifts really help us stay on an even keel, and when you make a monthly pledge of any amount, we'll send you a wonderful book from the Rosbergs called Renewing Your Love, Devotions for Couples. 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You know, praying for your spouse is a great way to bring healing to your marriage. And if you need to talk to someone about what's going on in your relationship, I hope you'll call us. And we do count it a privilege to pray with you and to hopefully give you some direction, advice, and maybe some other resources to help you in your marriage. Again, we'd be honored to help you in that way. And let me remind you that our Hope Restored intensives are literally saving marriages from coast to coast. Many couples say they feel like they received a year's worth of counseling in just 4 days. Best of all, scholarships are available for those who need some financial assistance. So if your marriage is in trouble, please reach out to us.
5: 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We had some bad patterns going on, and we attended a Hope Restored intensive, and it was fantastic. And even today, we still use what we learned all those years ago. So please get in touch with us today. 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
9: 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Lighten Up is a moment to encourage your faith in Jesus. I'm Dr. Wes Stafford, inviting you to try something new. 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
10: Okay, Mom and Dad, if you're driving to work or taking the kids to school, listen up. Listen, teenager sitting in the back seat or scaring your mom to death because you're driving. That's right, I'm talking to you. I want you to do something today. I want you to try. Do you know how many people miss out on life because they're afraid to try? I have trips I've never taken and paintings I've never started because I was afraid to try. What if I didn't get it right? What if someone didn't like it? What if it wasn't perfect? I remember how afraid I was to talk to someone about God's love because they might not accept Him. Hey, listen, there is only one perfect person who walked this earth, and it isn't you or me. If we were perfect, Jesus would not have had to come. When He prompts you to do something or use your talents, He wants us to try. To be afraid of trying is to show our lack in the trust of God. He said that His strength is made perfect in our weakness. What is it that you're afraid to try? Today is the day you will step out in faith, paint, speak up, volunteer, try. Then fix what needs fixing and try again. That is how every invention came to be. It's how we can live fully alive.
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11: Welcome to Turning Point. It's the question that has burned in the hearts of humanity from the beginning of time. What is the meaning of life? Today, Dr. David Jeremiah begins the series, God, I Need Some Answers, in response to that age-old question, with insights from God's Word. 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
12: And thank you for joining us for this Friday edition of Turning Point as we begin a new series. The series is called God, I Need Some Answers, and it's based upon some of the great Psalms. You know, you don't usually preach all the way through the Psalms, but periodically and through your life as a pastor, you preach on this Psalm and that Psalm, and pretty soon as you look at them all, you realize they are so valuable and that many people read the Psalms when they don't read other parts of the Bible. So today we're going to begin this series, and we've called it God, I Need Some Answers. Our first psalm today is the 8th psalm, and it is a psalm that answers this question, Who am I and why am I here? We'll get to that in just a moment, but first let me tell you that our resource for the month of May is a brand new book from Turning Point called 5 Psalms for a Flourishing Life, a 236-page hardback book that will help you practice daily the principles of the Word of God. 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And now here is the first of these messages called God, I Need Some Answers. Here's the question, Who am I and why am I here?
13: The question is, Who am I and why am I here? And the psalmist asks the question this way in the 4th verse of Psalm 8. He says, What is man that thou art mindful of him, and the son of man that thou dost care for him? There's an awful sense of frustration and meaninglessness, skyrocketing suicide, dark despair spreading like a blanket over the world. Because men have asked the question, why am I here? And they haven't come up with any meaningful answers. And so they become existentialists, which means they just live for the moment and they squeeze every drop of meaning out of the moment they have, because after that's over, there is no more. So when I read David's question, I really want to know not only what the question is, but what the answer means. What is man that thou art mindful of him? And I'd like to suggest to you that from the 8th Psalm and from Hebrews chapter 2, there are 3 important truths that we need to write down on the table of our heart if we're going to come to grips with that answer. Number 1, you cannot understand who you are and why you are here until you understand the Creator. The theme of Psalm 8 blazes across the first and last verse of this hymn The writer says, O Lord, our Lord, how majestic is thy name in all the earth. And the psalmist wants us to understand that the meaning to man starts and ends with the glory of God and who he is. Think about it with me for just a moment. What makes man different than every other being, every other creative work on the earth? You know, the evolutionists tell us we're just a little better animal than the others. We're just a little higher form of all of the other animal beings. But you see, God has said something about man that is very special, and this is what he said. He said, God created man in his own image. Now, I don't know if you understand what that means. I'm sure I don't understand it completely. But what it means more than anything else is that when God created man, he created man to respond back to God. He has created man with intellect, emotion, and will so that God could walk in the garden with the first man and talk with them and commune with them. And so that you and I today who know God through his son Jesus Christ can in a moment of time know the fellowship that we have with our Creator. There is no other animal, there is no other creature that knows that kind of an intimate, personal fellowship relationship with God in heaven. And so it is true to say that man is only man in relationship to God. The only thing that sets us apart from the rest of the creatures on this earth, the only thing that makes us unique, the honor and glory which is crowned upon our head, the fact that we have been created a little bit lower than the angels, the only thing that's involved in that, friends, is this, that when God created man, he created in man the capacity to respond to God, and man is only man in his relationship with the Creator. No wonder the world is in such a mess. Because people have determined to just totally deny the fundamental fact about who man is. And when they deny the fundamental fact about humanity, they have destroyed any kind of meaning and purpose in life itself. Now, the psalmist tells us that we can know our Creator certainly through his creative works. It's a beautiful thing that he writes when he speaks of the finger work of God, putting the stars in the sky and hanging the moon and the sun. And who of us have not looked up into the sky and thought thoughts of grandeur about our God, thoughts of majesty? He's known to us in his transcendent creation. But I don't know if you noticed in the eighth psalm, he's also known to us, now watch this, in personal communication. I'm overwhelmed. In fact, I couldn't figure out what this was all about when I first read it. And the more I studied it, the more excited I got about it, because it is truly the magnificence of a God who cannot be fathomed by human thinking.

the enemy and the avenger. Now listen up, friends. We know God through His transcendent creation, but we also know God through His personal communication. What had impressed the psalmist was that this transcendent glory of God, this greatness which was far above all the heavens, could still be grasped and expressed by a child. Evidently, he had often struggled to put his words into thoughts and ideas, and he had found that his intelligence and his rationality as the psalmist was challenged by such an attempt. Yet here was a God who could reveal himself in such a marvelous way and overwhelm us as we sit out in the star-studded heavens looking up into the glory of God. We're overwhelmed, and yet this great transcendent God can be known in the heart of a little child. And Jesus, oh, he nailed this truth for us in the New Testament. Do you remember the story? The chief priests and the scribes, Matthew tells us, were just really upset one day because the blind and the lame came to Jesus in the temple and he healed them. And when the chief priests and the scribes saw the wonderful things that he did, and they saw the children crying out in the temple, "Hosanna to the Son of David," they were so indignant. This wasn't a trained temple children's choir. These were the ragamuffins of the street. These were the little children who had come in, and when they saw what Jesus did, they just began to say, "Hosanna to the Son of God." And the chief priests and the scribes thought that Jesus should be offended by the fact that these street urchins were crying out, "Hosanna to the Son of David." And they told Jesus about it. And Jesus reminded them of this particular passage of Scripture. And he asked them if they had not heard that in the Psalms it said, "Out of the mouths of babes and sucklings will his truth be known." Wow. He is so wonderful that he's created the world and hung the stars, and so transcendent and magnificent, and yet the simplest child can comprehend him. In fact, simple children understand him better than we do once we get our minds messed up with the intricacies of life. Notice in the 8th Psalm it says, "When I consider your heavens, the work of your fingers, the moon and the stars which you have ordained, what is man that you are mindful of him?" And all throughout that passage of Scripture, you will find that the "you" referring to God is prominent. He is the one who is central in all of this. In fact, verse 1 and verse 9 set the score straight. "O Lord, our Lord, how excellent is your name in all the earth. O Lord, our Lord, how excellent is your name in all the earth." But I want you to notice, secondly, and here we come to the book of Hebrews, and it's so very helpful to us, that you cannot know who you are and why you are here until you understand creation. For you see, in the book of Hebrews, one of the questions that seems unanswered in the 8th Psalm is illuminated for us. For in the 2nd chapter of Hebrews, as the writer repeats the 8th Psalm, here is what he says. At the end of his quotation of the psalm in verse 8, he says, "You have put all things in subjection under his feet." Remember, the question is, who am I and why am I here? If you read Psalm 8, the answer to the second part of that question is, you are here to subdue the earth. For the 8th Psalm says, God has put us in charge of all creation. But the writer of Hebrews says, "For in that he put all in subjection under him, he left nothing that is not put under him. But now we do not yet see all things put under man." Psalm 8 is a commentary on Genesis 1 and 2, but it is not a commentary on Genesis 3. Because Genesis 3 is the record of the fall. And the interesting thing about Psalm 8 is that it tells us what God intended man to be. And Hebrews 2 tells us what happened to God's original intention. God wanted man to live in the Garden of Eden,

0: in control over all of the animal kingdom, as he was king of the earth, God's sovereign creation, ruling in sovereign control over all creation. But then man decided that that wasn't enough. He wanted more. The only thing God withheld from him was withheld from him in order that man might remember who God was and that he was not God. But man was not satisfied, and who of us cannot comprehend it? It's the one piece of candy that you're told not to eat that becomes so attractive to you. And Adam and Eve became attracted to the one forbidden thing, and you know the story. It's the darkest day in the history of mankind. They decided that they would take to themselves the prerogative that belonged to God alone, and we call it the fall. And man was divested of all of his opportunity to rule over the animal kingdom. He lost his sovereignty. And unless you think he still has it, let's just remember that our relationship to the creation in these days has really turned sour, hasn't it? Think of how much worse things are today since we, in our fallen condition, have been trying to rule and reign over the universe. We build factories to provide jobs for our people and goods for our nation, but the factories pollute the waters of our streams and our lakes. We take the money that we make at the factories and buy automobiles to make it easier to get to work, and the automobiles fill the air with poisonous gases, and our eyes burn, and our lungs are clogged with smog, and trying to do right, we do wrong because we have lost our sovereignty in creation. And you will never understand who you are and why you were here until you understand that. Why is this world the mess that it is? It goes back to an event that happened as recorded in Genesis 3, when man took the one thing God said he shouldn't have, and in his federal head, Adam, rebelled against Almighty God. And that's why if you love God and you want to serve him with all of your heart, you want to give yourself with all that you have to make a difference in this world, you discover along the way there are bumps in the road. That's why the scripture says the whole creation groans until the day of redemption. What does that mean? It means we live in a fallen world. You will never understand who you are and why you were here until you accept that truth. That man who was created to be sovereign over all creation has now been placed in a parenthesis where he lives in a fallen world. And I'll tell you what, I'm sure glad the Hebrews writer doesn't stop there, because it would be very discouraging. He takes us one step further. He helps us understand that we will never know who we are and why we are here until we know who the Creator is. And we will never know who we are and why we are here until we understand the process of creation and the fall. But then he tells us that we will never know who we are and why we are here until we understand Christ. Notice what he says in the 9th verse. But, he says, we see Jesus, who was made a little lower than the angels for the suffering of death, crowned with glory and honor, that he, by the grace of God, might taste death for everyone. And if you take the 9th verse and lay it down alongside of the 8th Psalm, you will discover that what the writer of Hebrews has done is describe Jesus Christ in the exact same terms that he describes man. And he says to us that what was lost through the first man, Adam, has now been recovered through the last man, Jesus Christ. That Jesus Christ walked back into this world and took back the control that was lost when Adam sinned. I don't know if you know what that means, but that's an incredible thought. That means that Jesus Christ has started, listen to me now, a new humanity. He started a whole new race of men. Men called redeemed men, who have been caught up out of the brokenness of this broken world and set up on a new level that makes the world makes sense and makes life make sense and puts meaning into every day and gives you a sense of adventure about you're here and God has a plan for your life. He has recovered everything that was lost in the garden for those who put their trust in Him. What was lost in the garden, friends? What was lost was man's innocence and his eternal life. And Jesus came back as a baby, was born as a man in this world, and he came back to recover the things that were lost in the sin of the garden. He went to the cross, hanging there between two thieves. He let all of the sin of the world come down on him, and the wrath of God was poured out on him as the sinless Son of God, and he took away all the penalty of our sin when we put our trust in him, so that we can recover the sense of purity and at least relative innocence in Jesus Christ. And the scripture says that when he died, he took the sting out of death. He took all the poison away. He emptied death of its sting. In fact, the scripture says it this way: if you have the Son, you have life. What Jesus did when he re-entered the human race, when he came into the human race as a baby and grew up on this earth, he demonstrated everything that man could be in Christ. In fact, even in the physical realm, think about this for a moment. Do you know the first thing Jesus did that we would call miraculous? He turned water into wine. One day he was in a boat with his disciples, and the wind came up, and the storm began to roll across the lake, and Jesus just reached out and said, "Peace, be still." The wind stopped, storm was gone. Follow the miracles of the Lord Jesus on this earth, and please hear me correctly. He did those as a man. He was the Son of Man, doing the miracles that showed his control over nature. Now listen to me. He was demonstrating again for us everything that God had originally wanted us to have that was lost in the garden through man's sin. And reminding us that, well, not in the physical realm in this life, but someday in the kingdom we know as the millennium, the lion will lay down with the lamb and there will be peace between man and the animal kingdom, and man will once again be king of the earth. But what God wants us to know is that through Jesus Christ, we can recover the sense of who we are and why we are here like we could never understand or recover it in any other way. So that when we put our faith in Jesus Christ and we trust him and we allow him to be our representative, even as Adam was in the Old Testament, he has gone to the cross and paid the penalty for our sin and set us free from the prison house of our own human desires and offers to us the opportunity to really understand what life is all about. I've been a Christian for a lot of years. I have once again been overwhelmed at how incredible it is to know God and to get the insight from Him about who I am and why I'm here. That's not available anyplace else, friends. That's only found in the Creator, because you were created for Him. The missing piece in your life is not more education, better therapy. The missing piece in your life, if you don't know Christ, is to put him at the center where he belongs. God created you uniquely for himself. He put a vacuum within you that cannot be filled with anything else except him. And when you stuff all of the pleasure and all of the madness of this age trying to find meaning to life, you will never discover it. But something happens, and there are 100,000 testimonies. Something happens in that moment of time when you say that simple prayer and you give in to God and you say, "Lord, I do understand who you are. And I do receive you into my life. Lord, I've been incomplete without you. Now I want to know God through Christ." And Jesus comes to live within you. And all of a sudden, you don't dispel all your problems, but you have a new understanding, a new perspective, a new sense of purpose, a new sense of meaning. And life starts to make sense, and the rest of your life as a believer is the gradual awareness, day in and day out, of who you are in Christ and what God intends for your life. Some of you today have tried everything there is to try to make meaning out of life. Why don't you try the directions? Why don't you read the handbook? Why don't you come back to square one and start over with God? He loves you. He knows you. He has a plan for your life. He wants you to know who you are and why you are here. And if you will put your trust in Him, He will give to you that perspective in your life. And He is no respecter of people. Has nothing to do with age or sex. Has nothing to do with race or previous creed. You are man only in relationship to God. And when you let God take control of your life through His Son, life begins to have some meaning.
1: Well, that's the first of our questions and answers from the Psalms. And when we meet together on Monday, we'll talk about what is my self-worth? A very prominent question in today's discussions. I hope you have had a good week and that you're looking forward to a good weekend. It's my important responsibility to tell you to get to church. Most important thing you can do on the weekend is make sure you don't miss out on what happens at church. You be there and you be a part of it and be an encouragement to others. 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You can watch us almost everywhere on the weekend, mostly not when you would be in church, but don't let that get in the way of going to church. You go to church first and make sure that you honor the Lord with your presence. I hope you have a good weekend. We'll look forward to seeing you back here on Monday as we continue our study of God, I Need Some Answers. I'm David Jeremiah.
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Here's Andrew Rip now. I'd do it again. I still

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And once you turn that in, we'll even say thanks for offering up your time and opinions by putting you into a drawing to win some free shopping at Lowe's. Here's Ann Wilson now in My Jesus. Are you

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0: Carry-In and Testimony on his radio. I'm Donna Cruz. Part of my job at church is holding the door open for people who are walking in. So I get to say hi to pretty much everyone who walks through that door. And I met someone new on Sunday because she came up and asked what I thought was a brilliant, brilliant question. She said, "Do you guys have a lost and found?" And I said, "Well, kind of, sort of. What did you lose? I'll help you look for it." And she said, "No, I didn't lose anything. I'm just wondering if someone has, you know, left a sweater or a jacket behind because it's kind of chilly in here and I didn't bring one." And so we looked through all the places where we might, you know, stash some lost and found items, and oddly enough, found a set of car keys, a coffee mug, and a toy, but no jacket or sweater. I still thought it was pretty brilliant. And she said this isn't the first time she's attempted this. She goes to restaurants, and if it's chilly in there, she'll do the same thing. Ask if she can kind of go through the lost and found to borrow a sweater. Personally, I would probably have some issues with that. I mean, not with the fact that she would do it, just the fact that I probably wouldn't be able to do something like that. I have a hard enough time sitting in a chair someone just got out of recently. Snuggling up in someone's sweater during a sermon or a meal, that's not for everyone.
1: Cloudy skies, a chance of seeing showers through the overnight. We will drop down into the lower 50s. Clouds and showers on Saturday, especially early, a high into the low 60s. Isolated showers Saturday night, low 40s. Sunday, sunshine, high in the upper 60s. We're going to be closer to 75 Monday. And then Tuesday, blue skies, sunshine, a high upper 70s. Chance of scattered showers Wednesday. I'm meteorologist Sally Russell with more Lifting and Encouraging music next on his radio 89.3. 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

Well, he may hit the road for summer worship nights again this year. Phil Wickham, along with Brandon Lake and Josiah Queen. Right now, he's teamed up with Crowder. It really is Amazing Grace on his radio.

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0: Charlie Ann Taylor on his radio, Why Should I Worry? Hi, I'm Donna Cruz. It's one of the books in the Bible that can be really, really hard to read first time around because we are watching someone go through more pain in a short season of time when we read the book of Job than most of us can ever imagine. He lost everything, his children, his livelihood, even his health. This was the kind of heartbreak that could have completely crushed his faith. But even in all that pain, Job never let his circumstances squash his view of God. And this is why, because he refused to believe that what he was going through was the whole story. He held on to this truth that God is bigger, wiser, and more kind than anything he was facing in that moment. And that's what we can hold on to. When life hits us hard, it's easy to think that God just forgot about us or he missed the mark somehow, but he hasn't. Not one tear, not one sleepless night, not one of those moments with your head in your hands wondering what you're going to do goes unnoticed. This is what Job said. I know that my Redeemer lives. He had such a grip on the fact that God sees, God knows, and God will make things right in his time. And it's a reminder for us too, that no matter what, the story isn't over. Our Redeemer is alive and working things out.
1: Cloudy skies, a chance of seeing showers through the overnight. We will drop down into the lower 50s. Clouds and showers on Saturday, especially early, a high into the low 60s. Isolated showers Saturday night, low 40s. Sunday, sunshine, high in the upper 60s. We're going to be closer to 75 Monday, and then Tuesday, blue skies, sunshine, a high upper 70s. Chance of scattered showers Wednesday. I'm meteorologist Sally Russell with more Lifting and Encouraging Music next on his radio 89.3.
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It's Saturday. Hey there, it's Josh on his radio. And yeah, we're officially into the weekend, the first few minutes. I'm glad you are here. Hope you've got some rest, relaxation, and a little fun sprinkled into this weekend. It's his radio with Phil Wickham.

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It was a pretty nice week, but today is another jacket day. His radio, I'm Josh. It's that back and forth. It's like, come on, it's May now, the second day, and we are wearing jackets. What's going on here? Spring should be in full force. Hopefully, after today, it'll be nothing but warmth all the way through summer.

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0: good.
1: Maybe you're feeling a little overwhelmed with your to-do list this weekend. Well, I heard a tip that may help. I'm Josh on his radio. This is a big one for myself. I was so glad to have come across this, and it's one of those things that seems really simple, but you may not think about it. So you've got your list of tasks to accomplish over the weekend. Now that you've got some downtime, and you're like, whoa, I've got 100 things that I need to do. Maybe I'll start here and then try to do a little of this, a little of that, and pretty soon it's the end of the weekend, and you don't feel like you've gotten anything accomplished. My mind gets jumbled like that when I've got so many things on that to-do list. But the video I watched said, choose your top three things for any given day or for over the weekend and just focus on those things. And then one at a time for your top three items. So you can make that full list. You can have that over on the side, but then make a new fresh list with just your top three things and then prioritize those importance level 1 to 3. Knock those out one at a time over the weekend. You will finish the weekend not feeling jumbled, scattered, and like everything is unfinished, but that you absolutely actually got something accomplished.
2: Cloudy skies, a chance of seeing showers through the overnight. We will drop down into the lower 50s. Clouds and showers on Saturday, especially early, a high into the low 60s. Isolated showers Saturday night, low 40s. Sunday, sunshine, high in the upper 60s. We're going to be closer to 75 Monday, and then Tuesday, blue skies, sunshine, a high upper 70s. Chance of scattered showers Wednesday. I'm meteorologist Sally Russell with more uplifting and encouraging music next on his radio 89.3.
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0: Saturday can be fun, even though you may not want to go outside. His radio, it's Josh. And with it cooler out there and rain in some areas, maybe you don't want to spend too much time outside today. That's cool. Inside can be fun. You can read, watch some movies, play board games with the family. That's always fun. Find some entertaining things to do this weekend. Just because you can't go outside doesn't mean it can't be a great day.
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Thank you so much for supporting the ministry of His Radio. I'm Josh, and reminder that we are 100% listener funded. 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
1: This is a friendly reminder to always close your sunroof before getting out of your car. His radio, it's Josh. And why am I reminding you of this important fact? 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And I've left it open many times. 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I don't know why. It just doesn't register to me to close it a lot of times when I'm getting out of the car. 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Yep, left the sunroof open. It rained. My car, as you can imagine, was very soaked inside. I had to get out there with many towels and try to get everything cleaned up, and I just could not believe it. And you know now, my brain is going to be telling me every time I get out of the car, close the sunroof, make sure you do this, otherwise you know what happens, because yeah, all it takes is one good rain inside your car to make you never forget to close your sunroof again.
2: Cloudy skies, a chance of seeing showers through the overnight. We will drop down into the lower 50s. Clouds and showers on Saturday, especially early, a high into the low 60s. Isolated showers Saturday night, low 40s. Sunday, sunshine, high in the upper 60s. We're going to be closer to 75 Monday, and then Tuesday, blue skies, sunshine, a high upper 70s. Chance of scattered showers Wednesday. I'm meteorologist Sally Russell with more uplifting and encouraging music next on his radio 89.3.

0: When the four Pevensey children flee wartime England, a mysterious wardrobe leads them to Narnia, a land under the control of the White Witch. 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
1: In a recent survey of tween girls, the majority said, "God loves me," until they did something bad. Hi, I'm Dana Gresh, founder of True Girl. When we sin, shame has a way of changing our view of God. But we read in the Bible that God's love for us doesn't change even when we sin. Romans 5:8 reminds us that Christ didn't wait until we were all cleaned up and sinless before he gave his life on the cross for us. He did it while we were sinners. Sin cannot stop his perfect love. One way we can show this in a practical way to our children is to draw them close, even when they do something bad. When you're tempted to put your kids in time out, you may actually need to draw them close to you for a conversation. Make sure you model God's love, even when they're sinful. For more tips on how to raise your kids, go to danagresh.com.

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His radio, that's Forrest Frank. I'm Josh. Thank you so much for listening. It's one of my favorite things about his radio. We get to bring you this variety. One song has you up on your feet, dancing and moving a little bit, and then the next song has you throwing your hands in the air, praising and worshiping. It's so much fun, and I'm glad you're here. Keep singing along with his radio. It's John Reddick right now.

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Hey, it's Josh on his radio, and I'd love to pray for us now. Lord, thank you so much for being with us through this work week, and thanks for getting us to the weekend. Some of these weeks, Lord, they just feel like they go on, and I pray that you'll help us through those times. We don't want to wish our lives away, God. We don't want to hope that days come to an end because we're so tired or burnt out. And God, the truth is, a lot of us are in situations like that. So I pray that you'll help us through those moments. Help us to see a light on the other side, God, and let you guide us to that light so that we may find our way into a better situation, or so that we may figure out how to have a better mindset about the situation we're currently in, so that we can enjoy every single day that you give us, God, because each and every day is truly a blessing. Lord, so help us to see that and help us to focus on making the best, not just of the weekends, but of every single day that you give us on this earth, Lord. We love you so much, and it's in Jesus' name we pray. Amen.

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0: We are ready to talk to you. His Radio, I'm Josh, and with the His Radio prayer line, that's possible anytime, 24/7, via call or text at 866-987-7729. 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specific needs, ready to pray with you and remind you of God's love when you're in a tough time, because we all could use a reminder like that sometimes, but especially when we're going through those difficult moments, those dark moments. Everything kind of gets scrambly in our heads. You know, the truths that we normally know and cling to kind of go to the backs of our minds. They get pushed down a little bit by all the other stuff floating around in the front of our minds, all the negativity. And we want to help you sort through that. We want to help you make sure that you're still focusing on what is right, what is good, what is holy. And God can show you the way to do that. 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Reach out. There's no shame in it. And we are here no matter what you're dealing with. 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
1: Cloudy skies, a chance of seeing showers through the overnight. We will drop down into the lower 50s. Clouds and showers on Saturday, especially early, a high into the low 60s. Isolated showers Saturday night, low 40s. Sunday, sunshine, high in the upper 60s. We're going to be closer to 75 Monday, and then Tuesday, blue skies, sunshine, a high upper 70s. Chance of scattered showers Wednesday. I'm meteorologist Sally Russell with more Lifting and Encouraging music next on His Radio 89.3.
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3: This is Carter Conlon. Among God's people, Jeremiah said, "Wicked men were found laying snares, setting traps for the unwary." These were not outsiders, they were actually within. They became great and waxed

rich, shining in the sight of men, but not in the sight of God. Their houses were full of deceit. They cared nothing for the needy or those in genuine spiritual distress. Their focus was money, success, and influence. This was always a warning sign. They led the people with natural strength, not with the covenant-keeping power of God. They knew nothing of a surrendered life or the enabling work of the Holy Spirit. Yet God said, "My people love to have it so." The tragedy was not only the deception, but the affection for this deception. Ask yourself today, what kind of a leadership in the Church of Jesus Christ am I drawn to, and why? It's time to pray.

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1: 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It makes me strong, my mom. And I hope it makes everybody else.
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How long are leftovers good for? His radio, it's Josh. I know there's the scientific answer, like when they actually become bad for you. But for me, leftovers, maybe 2 days max is what I'll do. After that, even if they're not going to hurt you, make you sick, they're not going to taste very good. 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But my wife, she doesn't care. She'll eat leftovers like 4 or 5 days later. She's like, as long as there's not mold on it, it's good to go. And I have to disagree. I got

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1: Making well with my soul. 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

0: Here's a really fun and harmless prank you can play on your friends and family. Hey there, it's Josh. It only requires a wireless Bluetooth mouse. Here's what you do. When you've got a chance around your friends or family's laptop, you hook up your Bluetooth mouse to their computer. Maybe you've heard this before or seen this before. And then when they go to use their computer at some later time, you take that Bluetooth mouse into another area or even just hide it near you so you can see their reaction. But it's hilarious what happens when they're trying to control their mouse and it's just flying all over the screen. They're like, what is going on? I've got a rogue mouse right now. It is just having a mind of its own, going all over the place, and hilarity will ensue. I promise you this, for at least a few minutes until they finally figure out what's going on, and then you hold up the mouse and everybody laughs. It's a great time. Fun and harmless prank for this weekend. Give it a try.
1: Cloudy skies, a chance of seeing showers through the overnight. We will drop down into the lower 50s. Clouds and showers on Saturday, especially early, a high into the low 60s. Isolated showers Saturday night, low 40s. Sunday, sunshine, high in the upper 60s. We're going to be closer to 75 Monday, and then Tuesday, blue skies, sunshine, a high upper 70s. Chance of scattered showers Wednesday. I'm meteorologist Sally Russell with more lifting and encouraging music next on His Radio 89.3.
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5: 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The point is, it's not up to you to bring someone to Christ. Rather, you're to bring Christ to everyone. Makes all the difference in how you look at results. God doesn't ask you to be responsible for saving anyone. That's His job. He asks you to be an ambassador for Christ, allowing Him to work through you. And Luke 12:12 says the Holy Spirit will give you the words to say when you need them. So whether you're the first person, last person, or somewhere in between, Christ will give you the words to say at the right moment, and that means the pressure's off. If you want to have your life ignited,

Is it possible to do a painting project and not be covered in paint? His radio, it's Josh. I'm wondering this because we've got some projects for our home coming up where we're going to be using some paint rollers. But every time I do, there's splatter everywhere and mostly on my arms and face. And I'm like, I don't want to be covered in paint. Is there any way to prevent this other than covering my body head to toe? Maybe not. Maybe there is. I'll have to YouTube it.

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I don't understand, why is coffee breath bad? His radio, it's Josh. I'm sure there's something to do with the chemical reaction inside your mouth, but I feel like coffee smells delicious. So coffee breath? That should actually be good. Like, you should have coffee-flavored gum that makes your breath smell like coffee. So coffee breath dislikers out there, I don't know what the deal is.

Maybe give pickleball a try this summer. His Radio, I'm Josh, and the pickleball craze happened, I want to say like 2 years ago, when like every single person you knew was playing pickleball. So if you didn't get into the craze during that time, which I didn't myself, but I'm thinking about it now, and you could too, now that the craze has gone down a bit. Maybe you can find some open spots actually on a pickleball court near you and get into the game.

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0: Thank you so much for listening to His Radio early on a Saturday morning. Plenty of uplifting and encouraging music still to come to make sure your weekend gets started off right. It's Josiah Queen right now in My Promised Land.
1: Yeah.

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Have you learned any interesting facts lately? His Radio, it's Josh. I did recently. I learned that dandelions are not really weeds, but actually really good for us. His Radio, it's Josh. And my wife was telling me about this. I also watched a video that was giving some more info. And dandelions for years and years and years were used for their medicinal properties, used to make teas and all kinds of different things. They're good for us in lots of different ways. And the tea tastes really good.

0: wanted these dandelions growing near them so that they could harvest them and use them for their great properties to make us feel better, to let us enjoy them. And it's these things like this God provides to us that sometimes we just kind of end up forgetting about and taking for granted. So remember, next time you see a dandelion, they're actually really good.
1: Cloudy skies, a chance of seeing showers through the overnight. We will drop down into the lower 50s. Clouds and showers on Saturday, especially early, a high into the low 60s. Isolated showers Saturday night, low 40s. Sunday, sunshine, high in the upper 60s. We're going to be closer to 75 Monday, and then Tuesday, blue skies, sunshine, a high upper 70s. Chance of scattered showers Wednesday. I'm meteorologist Sally Russell with more uplifting and encouraging music next on His Radio 89.3. His Radio.
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3: 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In Ephesians 6, God gives us a list of armor, but only one weapon, the Bible, which is the sword of the Spirit, is the only offensive weapon of the six God calls us to put on. Our knowledge of the Word is its sharpness. 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
0: Sweetie, you know I have no idea what any of that means, but I'm so glad you're hearing about Jesus. 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

0: This is the best of His Radio Mornings with Liz and Brian.
1: Marilyn in for Liz.
2: Never. Okay. Never am I eating this.
1: Okay. So Pizza Hut Canada's got a new kind of like a baseball pizza, I guess. With every slice, you've got a hot dog in the crust. So it's a stuffed crust hot dog pizza.
2: Yeah. Scott texted in and said, it's just like a large pig in a blanket.
1: Yes, exactly. You didn't like pigs in a blanket?
2: So, first of all, no. But here's my problem with this. I figured it out. Okay. Pizza needs ranch.
1: Okay.
2: If you're going to eat a hot dog, it needs mustard and relish, whatever your toppings are. Okay. But you have to switch dips to eat this. And I'm not a fan of switching dips.
1: Why can't you dip your crust with a hot dog in the ranch? That would be fine, wouldn't it, Scott?
3: You could do that.
2: No. Yes. No. Yeah. So I think if we're going to put a meat in it, it needs to be like a boneless wing or a buffalo chicken or something in the crust. And then you can do both and eat it with ranch. And then I'm okay with it. I'm just saying.
1: You're okay with a chicken stuffed crust, but not a hot dog.
2: Yes, because you have to switch dips.
1: What do you think about that, Jay?
4: If it was ketchup, I'd dip it in ketchup.
1: Oh, okay.
2: You dip boneless wings in ketchup?
4: No, if it was like the hot dog one.
1: The hot dog. He dipped the hot dog. So.
2: But then are you dipping your pizza in ketchup?
4: No, I would do the crust, though.
2: Now we're switching dips. That's my problem with it.
4: If it was boneless?
2: I'm done.
4: If it was boneless. Hey, hold on now. That's a good idea.
1: Okay.
2: I'm done.
1: Why are you done with that?
2: Because I'm not switching dips.
1: Open mic through the My His Radio app.
5: Absolutely, I would eat that with some sauerkraut. Maybe some mustard with it. Yeah, that's me. I'd eat that.
1: Yes, sauerkraut mustard then. You're switching up the condiments even more.
2: On your pizza. It's next to your pizza.
1: Sure.
2: Sauerkraut and pizza, you're going to eat that?
1: Sauerkraut, why not?
2: No.
1: Why not?
2: We're not eating that.
1: Okay.
2: Look, Bob's all about that pizza dog. And Kathy texted in, and I'm with Kathy, okay? She said the only thing a hot dog is good for is a treat for her dog.
1: Feelings are kind of hurt. How about you, Scott?
3: I'm telling you, hot dogs, baseball, that's, just goes together. There is nothing better than a hot dog at a ball game.
1: Nothing.
3: I love them.
2: I got it. Here's my solution.
1: Okay.
2: What Kathy said, we're going to eat the pizza and then feed the hot dog to the dog while we're watching the baseball game.
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1: So keep listening. I want

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1: In other words, they're not actually here right now.
2: Okay, talking about the, you opened it up with the hot dog pizza. Would you have the stuffed crust hot dog pizza? 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
3: My family likes to have pigs in a blanket, so I'm thinking that I would eat the pizza and leave the crust until the end. So I'd eat all the pizza parts first, then leave the crust to eat after. I wouldn't have the pizza, then the crust, pizza, then the crust. It would have to be one after the other one.
2: There you go. Have the pizza part first, and then you have the crust. Your problem with all this is you dip everything in sauce. Not everybody dips everything in sauce.
1: So I'm finding out.
2: Yes.
1: Mary texted in and said, who is dipping their ranch on pizza? Who does this anyway? Mary,
2: okay.
1: Everybody,
2: okay.
1: Except
2: wait,
1: for
2: wait,
1: Kristen
2: wait, wait, wait, wait,
1: and
2: wait,
1: Susan.
2: Wait. Jake, do you dip your pizza in ranch?
4: Sometimes.
2: Okay, but all the time. Is it like an every time you have pizza?
4: No.
2: You have to, okay. Scott, pizza and ranch.
5: No, but sometimes the crust. But I don't dip the pizza itself.
2: No.
5: The ranch.
2: See, you're finding out. You're just, you know.
1: You're all wrong. That's what I'm finding out.
5: Why do you need ranch with pizza?
1: Why do you need pizza without ranch? Anything
5: without it.
2: She's like the people that have cream with, you know, I want a little bit of coffee with my cream.
5: I want a little bit
2: of pizza with my ranch.
1: That's exactly. I want a little
2: That's
1: bit
2: her
1: of
2: blood
1: anything.
2: Type. Her blood type is ranch.
1: I eat ranch almost every day.
2: Yeah. HV, Hidden Valley.
1: Not well.
2: You make your own ranch.
1: I did because I have to go dairy-free. So it's like a whole thing.
2: Okay,
1: anyway. Right. Okay. So. But Kristen and Susan are saying no ranch too. Now, I will say we got a text that came in and it's hold on, I gotta find it.
2: She's got some ranch. She's got some ranch stuck in her eyes.
1: So. All right. So Rachel texted in and I'm thinking hard about this. She said, "What about cheeseburger pizza with a hot dog crust? Then you don't have to change dips."
2: Ooh, there you go. See that you got your burgers with your dogs and then pizza. That's like the three major food groups right there, Scott.
5: Mm-hmm.
2: I like
5: there
2: that.
5: There you go.
1: And then
5: that's
1: mustard
5: a good idea.
1: And ketchup and pickles would go on kind of all of it, right?
2: Yeah.
1: Because you put that on a burger, you put that on a hot dog.
2: Yeah.
1: That makes more sense to me. And now we've solved the problem. Thank you, Rachel.
2: All right, Jocelyn, how about you?
6: Of course, everyone's going to have a problem with the dips because she's the dip queen.
1: Thank you.
6: Or the sauce queen. So my question is, why can't you eat the pizza part of the pizza and dip it in your ranch and then have the mustard and the ketchup off to the side to dip the crust?
2: Tell her, Jocelyn. I agree.
1: Then you need different dips, and it doesn't make sense.
6: But you're eating different parts of the pizza. So you could cut off the crust to eat that part with those dips, and then you have the ranch for the other part.
2: Okay, sauce queen. Question for you. Is ranch the only sauce, only dip that you like?
1: No.
2: Okay, then why can't you have multiple sauces at one time? Tell us. We cannot figure this out.
1: I can't. It just doesn't make sense. It's two different meals. It's two different sauces. So unless you're mixing sauces together, and that's a whole nother topic for another day.
2: Once again, it's moments like this that we remember to pause and to pray for her husband because
1: every day.
2: Of everything.
1: Please pray for him.
2: That he has to deal with.
1: Absolutely.
2: The sauce queen.
7: If you thought that was good,
1: you should hear him live.
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2: And Harrelin in for Liz this week. Because you have to have ranch on everything. Open mics that came in through the My His Radio app.
3: I would roll up the hot dog into a pizza and then I would dip it into ranch and eat it that way.
4: Good morning. Harlan, how about spreading your ranch on the pizza instead of dipping it? And then you have your mustard on the side so you can dip your hot dog. Y'all have a great day. Love you guys.
2: Look at that. Your ranch on the pizza, you spray it on there, and then you got your mustard there on the side. What do you think?
5: I don't think that's going to work for me. Okay. But if it works for you, I mean, here's the real.
2: No. This whole time, you heard it the whole time. It's like, no, you're wrong. You're wrong if you do it like this. You're wrong. There's multiple sauces. You can't have multiple sauces. And
5: you can't. But, okay, so Jim has a solution. Now, I'm going to tell you right now, this is not for me.
2: Okay.
5: But he said, hear me out.
2: All right.
5: Okay? Mm-mm. He said, Thousand Island on your pizza, and then it's also good on a hot dog, so it's one sauce. I'm not... Isn't Thousand Island like mayonnaise, ketchup, and relish? Isn't that what a Thousand Island is? The secret sauce?
2: I'm not going to go there.
5: I can't. On
2: it's
5: a pizza?
2: It's a solid.
5: Jim. Now, I know Jim. I'm going to tell you right now.
2: I mean, I'm not opposed to trying that because I'm a Thousand Island fan. I love the Thousand Island. But I don't know if I've had it on my... You put it on your burger, though. It'd be good on your burger. So why wouldn't it be good on a hot dog? Why wouldn't it be?
5: Denise said it too. She said it all started when they were little in school with the square pizzas. She said that's when we started dipping Thousand Island. But now they dip it in ranch because, well, now ranch is available. I think when this happened, Thousand Island was the only option, maybe.
2: Okay.
5: Maybe there wasn't such thing as ranch back in the day.
2: Possibly. Open mics again through the My His Radio app.
6: Good morning, guys. I mean, it started way back in elementary school with those square lunch pizzas.
5: See?
6: So good with just ranch smeared all over them. You guys have a great day.
7: I was at the ballpark yesterday and I had a hot dog. And this morning I heard y'all talking about the pizza and hot dog. And me personally, I don't like that combination.
5: Mm-mm.
7: And secondly, ranch and pizza does not go together. The only thing that ranch goes with is wings or some vegetables.
8: Pizza and ranch is like milk and cookies. They just go together.
5: Thank you.
8: It's hard to trust someone who doesn't eat ranch with their pizza.
5: That's real.
2: Wow.
5: That's real.
2: Wow.
5: All right.
2: Okay, can we get to the... Can we get to the somebody that talked about the pizza? If you need ranch, maybe you need better pizza.
5: Yeah, somebody texted in and said that you don't have good enough pizza if it needs ranch. But I'm gonna tell you right now, everything needs ranch.
2: But what, can we go back to like you eat pizza that brings nobody any joy?
5: Yeah. So if
2: it's
5: I gluten free,
2: dairy free, joy free.
5: It is, and it needs ranch, dairy-free ranch. Look, because some of us we can't eat the real stuff, so we have to eat the gluten-free, dairy-free pizza.
2: Yeah.
5: And, well, it's not great.
2: Okay. But ranch, the final word is ranch makes everything better?
5: Yes.
2: Okay.
0: More of the best of His Radio Mornings with Liz and Brian coming up.
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0: It's his radio mornings with Liz and Brian. Man, hope you're having a great Saturday. 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
1: Some lingering showers for a little while. We'll be clearing up a little bit this afternoon, though. Mid-60s, low pressure is over our area right now. Overnight, a stray shower, partly cloudy, and low 40.

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2: Okay, you're a kid. You wake up, you get down to the breakfast table, and your favorite cereal is waiting you. It's His Radio Mornings with Liz and Brian. Harlan in for Liz. But the thing about it, you want what's in the cereal box, which is...
0: The toy.
2: Oh, my God. And they're bringing them back?
0: They're bringing the toys back?
2: Toys are coming back. Kellogg's is going to put toys back in. Frosted Flakes, Fruit Loops, Apple Jacks, and also the Corn Pops. And it's all for Toy Story 5. And it's all to tie in with the new Toy Story movie coming out in May.
0: All right. So, kids, let me give you some advice. That means you've got to get to the box first.
2: Yes.
0: Okay. And you never want to put your hand in the box.
2: Of course you do. Yeah,
0: that's gross.
2: Yeah, you do.
0: No, you just want to start pouring everyone in your family a bowl of cereal. So like 16 bowls on the table.
2: Or get a big Tupperware bowl. Get the big and just dump it in there.
0: Yep.
2: Or maybe the bowl you use for popcorn with the family.
0: Yeah.
2: And, you know, just dump it in there because it's usually the toys at the bottom.
0: Oh, yeah.
2: Yeah.
0: Because if they put it at the top, that would be convenient.
2: So when you were a kid, what was that cereal you were always going for?
0: I'm such a nerd. I love Cheerios.
2: Cheerios, did they have toys?
0: They did not.
2: Of course they didn't because they were healthy. They were little life preservers. That's what they were.
0: Look, I did switch for a minute to the Fruity Pebbles Cocoa Pebbles because I saved up all of the little UPCs. Because I needed the Fruity Pebbles boxers and the t-shirt. I had a whole outfit that I got.
2: Oh, okay.
0: I sent away for it. So I did switch for a little bit, but
2: just to get you some Fruity Pebbles, Cocoa Pebbles swag.
0: Yeah.
2: All right, Scott, what was that cereal you were like always wanting when you were a kid?
3: All the ones you mentioned, the Frosted Flakes, the Fruit Loops, and the Apple Jacks.
2: Mm. Oh, wow.
3: And my favorite toy, by the way, was the Wacky Walker. Remember that? The glow-in-the-dark spider?
2: And it would go up and down the wall, wouldn't it?
3: And you threw it on the wall, and it would climb down the wall.
0: Mm-hmm. What?
3: The Wacky Walker.
0: Y'all had better toys than us.
2: Yes. Of course we did.
0: I'm telling you, I had to send away for my outfit.
2: Uh-oh. Jake, what was that cereal you're always waiting for?
4: Cocoa Puffs.
2: Oh, Cocoa Puffs. Ooh. What?
0: Nothing.
2: What's wrong with Cocoa Puffs? I mean, it's the same as Cocoa Pebbles.
0: The only reason I switched was because I wanted the outfit.
2: All right.
0: I don't like all the sugar. I've never liked the sugar in the cereal like that.
2: That's why you like the Cheerios, huh? Mm, for me, it had to be the Count Chocula.
0: Really?
3: Oh, yeah.
2: Because then you get to the bottom. Once you eat your cereal, you get to the bottom. All you got the milk is left. You got chocolate milk. it's a double blessing right there.
0: Oh, okay. I see that. So. You know what I did like if I was going to eat the sugar?
2: Mm-hmm.
0: Lucky Charms. But not the cereal. Just the marshmallows.
4: Correct.
2: Serious? Oh, so you did not eat it with milk? You just ate like the...
0: I just picked out the marshmallows.
2: Wow.
0: Mm-hmm. And now I found out on the Amazons, you can buy a whole pack of marshmallows from the Lucky Charms, and you don't have to get the cereal at all. You don't have to bother with that nonsense.
2: But too bad your diet restriction, you can't have that.
0: Cannot have that anymore.
2: Oh, that's such a bummer. So get ready. Toys are coming back in the cereal boxes. Just for Toy Story 5, there was Frosted Flakes and Fruit Loops, Apple Jacks, and Corn Pops.
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2: It's just important to me to have that positivity.
1: Uplifting and encouraging. Yeah.

0: because sometimes the weekend is just as busy as the week.
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0: Never, never would I have gotten caught in this on the way to prom.
2: I don't know. It's a prom memory you're never, ever, ever, ever, ever, ever going to forget.
0: But you're going to pray that people do.
2: Why? No, you're not. You wouldn't do it. Some guys in Kansas were at like a NASCAR race several weeks ago or a couple weeks ago. And anyway, the Oscar Mayer Wienermobile was there at the race. And so they were up there and they were talking, they were getting their pictures with it. And the guy was like, man, oh man, can we rent this? This would be cool to ride to the prom in. And, you know, the people that take care of it were like, no, you really can't rent it or anything like that. So, oh, man, it's so cool because our prom is tomorrow and it'd be, fantastic. Here's what they did. They worked it out where they didn't leave town the next day, but they showed up at the kids' like pre-prom party or pictures. Mm-hmm. And so they were able to get their pictures all taken around the Oscar Mayer Wienermobile. Scott, that is a memory that's going to last them a lifetime.
3: Absolutely. I would have been all over that.
2: I mean,
3: that
2: come
3: was
2: on.
3: So cool for them.
2: And not only that, then they took five of them, gave them a ride to the prom in the Oscar Mayer Wienermobile.
0: Yeah, as cool as that is for the dudes, I'm not dressing up, putting all that hair, makeup, dress, and then getting in a hot dog and heading to prom. I'm not doing it. And if you're watching His Radio Plus, these girls are like happy about it, but the guys are like thrilled that they're showing up in a hot dog.
2: Sure they are.
0: And no, I mean, there's no
3: what a memory.
2: Nobody is no ever way going to forget. Nobody mm-hmm. will ever right. forget that prom. You showed mm-hmm. up because they're going to mm-hmm. be there. They're going to be at the 20th year class no. reunion. You're the dude that showed up in the prom in an Oscar Mayer Wienermobile.
3: They'll yeah. say, do you remember when, uh-huh. I mean, they'll be talking about this forever.
0: And you're going to hope that you have amnesia because when you have to tell your kids you went to prom in a hot dog, you're going to wish you didn't have that story to tell. Maybe it's a girl. I don't know.
2: You
0: maybe
2: think
0: it's
2: so?
0: A dude thing. All I don't right. know. All I right. think dudes would think it would be hilarious, man. This is going to be so chill. But for a girl, no.
2: Line of the day. I ain't getting all dressed up and all that to ride to the prom in a hot dog.
1: Start your week with a smile.
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1: I'll never forget the day that I was listening to his radio and taking my grandson to school. One of the songs came on about there being joy in the house of the Lord. Being able to lay things down at the door. And he started asking me questions about it. And I was able to share the plan of salvation because of that song with him. And that day he accepted Christ into his heart.
2: Share your story of how God has used his radio to change your life at 866-447-7234.

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0: This is the best of His Radio Mornings with Liz and Brian.
1: Well, I think you were wrong. You thought that nobody else would want to go to the prom in the Oscar Mayer Wienermobile, but you're finding people would.
2: Yeah, Holly, she texted in and said, that would be amazing. Even as a female, what a memory to be riding in a hot dog to prom.
1: Okay, so it happened to some Kansas high school students. They were actually five of them able to ride into the Oscar Mayer Wienermobile to the prom. And so, yeah, Holly liked that. Chris liked that. But what did Kristen say?
2: Oh, yeah. Kristen, hilarious, was like, nope, not doing it. It's a hard pass for me. But I would rather go to prom in the Batmobile.
1: Ooh, that's a mobile. She like. Okay, so think. Okay. All right. So if you could show up in the prom in any vehicle, what would it be? Jake, what would it be for you?
3: Are we talking real, fiction?
1: No, we're talking whatever, man. This is, you know.
2: Fiction.
1: Fiction. It could be fiction.
3: I'll pull up in the Millennium Falcon.
1: Okay.
2: Oh, okay. You're just going to fly in. Okay.
1: Look at that. All right. All right. Millennium Falcon there. Okay, Scott, how about you, buddy?
4: You know, I was thinking it would be cool to pull up in, you remember Kit from Knight Rider?
1: Oh, yeah.
4: Pontiac Firebird, Trans Am.
2: Okay.
4: Yeah.
1: It'd be talking, to you. Scott, you've made it to
4: lights
1: the,
4: across
1: you've made
4: the
1: it front. To the prom. Have a good time. We will see you when we're done at the prom. All right, what are you going to show up to the prom in?
2: Cinderella's carriage.
1: Oh, my gosh. I should have thought. I wrote down something that I thought it might
2: what
1: be.
2: What did you think it was going to be? Oh. The Barbie pink convertible. Yes. But that's what I want to own when I grow up.
1: I can see. But like, I can see the Cinderella thing as well. Yeah. I can see you pulling up with the horses and the Cinderella's
2: with
1: carriage.
2: With the whole like pumpkin outer, you know, the gold and the white and the with my Cinderella dress. Oh my goodness, yes. No, I did leave my wedding though in a Mustang convertible, so I feel like that's right on line with what you know, I would have went to prom in. Right. What about you?
1: I probably would love to showed up in prom in the Magnum PI Lamborghini.
2: Oh
4: yes. Lamborghini. Yeah, that's a great one.
1: Oh, my goodness. So how about you?
4: Bum, bum, bum.
2: Would your dates want to show up in these things?
1: What girl's not going to want to show up with a Lamborghini?
2: That is true.
1: Lamborghini.
4: As long as you're not wearing the Magnum shorts.
1: Lamborghinis have helped ugly guys get dates for decades. Just joking. I'm joking. So, if you could show up at the prom in any vehicle, what would it be? Let us know. 800-447-7234. Call us, text us, or use the My His Radio app. Use the open mic.
2: Be creative. I want to know.
1: I know. I'm thinking, man, maybe the Jetsons mobile. You show up, you fly right there, then you put it into a suitcase, and you're ready to go.
2: That'd be awesome.
1: What would you show up into prom in? Let us know.
5: Liz and Brian are back live with you.
3: Yeah.
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0: This portion of the Best of His Radio Mornings with Liz and Brian are pre-recorded.
1: In other words, they're not actually here right now.
2: Carolyn in for Liz, who's on vacation, talking about, so some kids went to the prom in the Oscar Mayer Wienermobile. So if you could show up in the prom in any vehicle, what would it be? Jake's the Millennial Falcon, right, Jake? Did I get it right?
3: Millennium Falcon.
2: Millennium Falcon, okay. Scott, you're headed in what now?
4: Kit from Knight Rider, that Trans Am.
2: All right. You're going to go in Cinderella's carriage.
1: Yes.
2: I originally said Magnum P.I.'s Lamborghini, but I'm like, why didn't I say the General Lee? Man, just some good old boys. You kind of like coming to the prom and climbing out the window of the General Lee.
1: No girl's going to want to go in a dress climbing out a window. Okay. No.
4: Roscoe P. Coltrane chasing you.
2: That's even true. Better. That is true. All right, so open mics came in through the Maya's Radio app.
5: I think the only right answer would be the Impala from Supernatural.
6: I gotta admit, the Magnum P.I. Lamborghini is so nice. But honestly, my dream car is a Nissan Skyline. Like, I grew up watching Fast and Furious, and I just fell in love with the Skyline in that movie. So if I could just show up to prom in a Skyline, that would just be the best day of my life.
2: There you go.
1: That would be it. I don't think that's that hard to accomplish.
2: You don't think so?
1: No, I think, I mean...
2: Didn't you see the one was like $200,000?
1: Yeah, but I'm sure you can rent one.
2: That's a little hard to...
1: Yeah, that's true. So Sharon said, not for fakes, but real, she went to junior prom in a convertible that was a pink Corvette. And she said, I don't know if it was true or not, but I was told it was from the Pink Panther movie.
2: Ba-dum,
1: how cool is that?
2: Ba-dum.
1: I wouldn't mind a pink convertible taking me anywhere.
2: Okay. All right. Pink Cadillac. All right, Fledge, how about you, buddy?
7: I tell you what, if I could arrive at the prom, I would choose the TARDIS from Doctor Who. So that's for the kids who don't want to be noticed, and so they can just arrive in that thing. But I tell you what, if you've ever seen inside the TARDIS, the after party that can happen in there is phenomenal.
8: If you thought that was good,
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0: perfectly.
1: Taking you back in time with that one. Yeah, Micah Tyler, perfectly. It's his Radio Mornings with Liz and Brian. 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
2: Some lingering showers for a little while. We'll be clearing up a little bit this afternoon, though. Mid-60s, low pressure is over our area right now. Overnight, a stray shower, partly cloudy, and low 40s. And then we get a really nice Sunday going up 70, plenty of sunshine. We're in the upper 70s and sunny on Monday, near 80 by Tuesday. I'm meteorologist Steve Hamilton with more uplifting and encouraging music next on His Radio 89.3.
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2: Well, it's a pretty cool program this city in Ohio has. It's called Are You Okay? And so here's what the program is. It's called Are You Okay? So senior citizens of this town can sign up for this program. And what it is a daily check-in with a phone call from, you know, the police to make sure they're okay. So they called this 91-year-old lady, and they didn't get an answer back.
3: Oh, no.
2: And so then her daughter is calling and no answer back. Dispatchers are calling and no answers back. So finally, they dispatch the police to her residence. Here's some audio they have from the body cam as they entered.
4: We're going to make entry and vehicles in the garage. Westlake Police!
5: Tried to call her back. She didn't answer. Daughter says mother should be home.
6: The neighbor here saying she seen her yesterday at some point. She doesn't know what time, but she was last seen yesterday. Vehicles in the garage.
7: 7 of 106. We're here with her now. She's playing video games in her bedroom.
3: What?
2: So this welfare check, this 91-year-old woman was in her bedroom playing video games, and she kept missing the phone calls. So she was trying to break her record on her video game.
3: So she didn't stop playing her video games and the cops came?
2: No. Well, no, she stopped when the... But that's why she missed the calls. They missed the calls, the check if you're okay, the dispatchers called, her daughter's calling. All these calls are coming in, and she's not answering because she's so intent on playing her video games that when they sent the police to do a welfare check, they found her in her bedroom playing video games.
3: So what you're telling me is there's no difference between this 90-year-old woman and my 15-year-old son.
2: I guess if you want to put it that way.
3: Mom, I didn't answer. I was playing my game.
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2: Protein is like the buzzword now. Like, you have to have extra protein. Like, how much protein are we supposed to be having?
3: Do we really need extra protein? His Radio Mornings with Liz and Brian. Harlan in for Liz. So, but have you heard of protein?
2: Yes. Okay. So now they're taking protein and they're adding it to diet sodas to kind of make that. What is it when you put cream in soda?
3: It's dirty sodas.
2: Dirty sodas. Yeah. So instead of it just being dirty for funsies, like with a cream, it's got a protein shake in it. So Mug Root Beer has come out with this awesome packet that I'm assuming they are
3: kits.
2: Marketing straight to dudes called protein.
3: Yeah. And you in the package, you get a Mug Zero Sugar Root Beer. You get a vanilla protein shake powder, and then also like a mug, or not a mug, but a
2: shaker.
3: Shaker, yeah.
2: So that you can shake the soda with the protein shake.
3: Isn't it going to explode then if you shake the soda? I mean, they tell you not to do that.
2: You know what? My thought starts with we're putting milk products with a soda, which I can't get behind.
3: That's the dirty soda trend, though.
2: Which I can't get behind.
3: Okay.
2: But then you're adding protein like we need more. Like,
3: Jake,
2: eat a piece of chicken.
3: What do you think about that? Protein.
4: No. I mean, yeah, no. I don't like the whole shaking it up, though, because you're right. It's probably going to explode.
3: Yeah, or make it flat. Just going to make it flat after a while. Yeah. And who's drinking root beer when you're working out?
4: Yeah, really. I don't understand drinking the protein shake while working out.
3: Well, why else are you?
2: I don't think this is for working out. I think it's because America is convinced we don't have enough protein.
3: Okay. So, Jake, a hard no on you on that one?
4: Yeah.
3: Scott, how about you?
5: Yeah, I'm the same. No. No thanks.
3: Passing on that, too. No protein.
2: So, but would you guys drink a protein shake?
4: I mean, okay, here you go. Jake, if it was already made, yeah, I would drink it.
3: Okay.
4: But if you have to make it, nah.
3: Okay. It's already made, but he's going to have to not make it his own protein shake or protein shake.
2: It's a protein.
3: I mean, come on now.
2: With the Mug Root Beer and the protein.
3: Okay.
2: It's a very manly type of advertising. Yeah.
3: Well, of course it is. I mean, it's going to protein right there tells you exactly. I see it marketed right now. I see 18, 19, 20 years old. I see mullets. I see pickup trucks. I see cowboy boots. I see hats on backwards, you know, the baseball hats. Come on. I see exactly the protein market right there.
2: Man, you get enough protein a day? Well, nah, man. Have a protein. What?
6: Have a mug of protein, brother. Ooh.
2: Eat a piece of chicken.
6: I want to pop you up.
1: Get that same kind of encouragement during the week.
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soul. 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I need a peace that only heaven knows. Jesus, could you please just sit and cry with me till I can sing, till I can sing. It is well with my soul.

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2: So we talked about Brotein, which is kind of, their marketing mug root beer to the bros.
3: To the bros, not to the girls, because...
2: No cysteine.
3: No.
2: That's the chapel. So that's something totally different there. So
3: I don't get it. I don't get the obsession with dirty soda, and I don't get protein shakes at all.
2: Okay, do you like the protein shakes, Jake?
4: Yeah.
2: Okay. Because I remember Liz tried like it. They did to the coffee, and there was a coffee drink with extra protein in it. She did not like that at all. She's like,
3: Most things, yeah, because the, who did it?
2: Starbucks.
3: Yeah, they added protein to the drinks. And the idea of that, why do we need that much more protein?
2: Just give me some chicken.
3: Right, that's what I'm saying.
2: Just give me some grilled chicken.
3: Give me a little chicken wing, something.
2: Do you like the protein drinks there, Scott?
5: No. Okay. Just too thick and, no.
3: Okay.
5: I'm the same way. If I want protein, I'll get some chicken or meat.
2: I don't know if we need it. I think it's just become the buzzword, and we think we need more of the protein.
3: Like avocados were a few years ago. Remember when avocados were in everything? Now protein's in everything.
2: They're healthy fats, good fats, like I like to call myself. I'm a good fat. Open mic came in through the My His Radio app.
6: Okay, so the moment you mentioned carbonated protein drinks for bros, absolutely not. No. I think my life flashed before my eyes, because not only do I hate carbonation in all forms, I can't stand protein drinks because they taste weird and they're all gritty and weird, and maybe I just haven't had the right one, but absolutely not.
2: Okay.
3: Not doing
2: it. Man, life flashed before eyes. Bros and protein shakes and carbonation.
3: Well, if you don't like carbonation, you're not doing anything with soda in it anyway.
2: Well, the carbonation and the protein, so that's strike one, strike two. So, and...
3: I wonder if you took the protein shake and put it in the carbonator maker, like the, what's the thing, like a soda stream?
2: Oh,
3: you
2: okay.
3: know where you put the carbonation in it?
2: Uh-huh.
3: I wonder if you put the carbonation in the protein shake, that way it didn't have like... It was already mixed up.
2: Oh, okay. Maybe you don't have that gritty flavor to it.
3: Yeah.
2: Yeah. Well, maybe.
3: I'm not trying it. But I mean, if you have a soda stream at your house and you want to tell us how it goes.
2: Oh, then you be the guinea pig. Is that what you're saying?
3: Yeah. Because if it explodes in my kitchen, I'm going to be mad.
1: Start your week with a smile.
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0: Tell you what, I don't know what I'd do without his radio. 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
1: 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No cap. For real, for real.
0: Sweetie, you know I have no idea what any of that means, but I'm so glad you're hearing about Jesus. And
2: have you tried his radio praise?
0: I know. Turns that school drop-off line into a praise him all the time.
3: Well, I love listening to classic his radio. 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

0: This is the best of His Radio Mornings with Liz and Brian.
1: It's so cute. So this one dad had this opportunity to take his daughter to the library, and mm-hmm. he realized like what good it did for her. And she was only like 18 months old, mm-hmm. something little. And they would go to the library every week, and he realized this isn't something I should just do. Like, other dads need to join me. Mm-hmm. So he got on that Instagram, mm-hmm. and he did his whole thing. Oh my goodness. So now all these dads meet at the library every week, and they read to their kids, and they teach their kids to read together. And so they're in this dad community.
2: Yeah, like a brotherhood.
1: It's yes. So, it is precious.
2: Mm-hmm. And you know, it's not only that they're creating strong readers, because it's very important to read, right?
1: Yeah.
2: Right?
1: Yeah, I mean, I don't, but okay. Sure.
2: But they're creating strong families as well.
1: Well,
2: that's what's really cool about it, so.
1: Because a dad hanging out with their little, even if it is mm-hmm. this once a week at the library where you're just spending one-on-one time.
2: No screens.
1: Just
2: you're reading books. You're connecting. Yeah. You're seeing other dads. That's going to motivate you as well to be back the next week as well. Now, you told me your husband loves the library.
1: Look, everywhere we've ever lived, the first place we look, the library, we get a library card. The library is less than 2 miles from our house, mm-hmm. everywhere we've lived. And we have walked there. We take the kids there since they were little. And when he was at home with the kids, like, he would do bike rides and take them to the library once or twice a week. And so okay. my kids are very, we don't buy books. We go to the library. It's such a great resource.
2: I need to do that. Your husband is kind of, when I first moved to town 14 years ago,
1: yeah,
2: I got a library card. And I've not used it one time. In fact, I can't tell you where my library card is. So I've not even been in the library. I need to go and check it out.
1: In the words of Paul.
2: Okay.
1: My husband.
2: Your
1: not the one
2: husband?
1: In the Bible.
2: Okay.
1: He says the library is the greatest resource a community has. And if we don't use it and we don't take advantage of it, then it won't be there for the next generation, and we won't be able to expand our horizons. And I mean, he goes on and on, but you get the point. Like, it's a very good resource.
2: I have a feeling your husband is the original library dad.
3: Liz and Brian are back live with you.
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0: 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Amen.
1: It's His Radio Mornings with Liz and Brian. 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
2: Some lingering showers for a little while. We'll be clearing up a little bit this afternoon, though. Mid-60s, low pressure is over our area right now. Overnight, a stray shower, partly cloudy, and low 40s. And then we get a really nice Sunday going up 70, plenty of sunshine. We're in the upper 70s and sunny on Monday, near 80 by Tuesday. I'm meteorologist Steve Hamilton with more uplifting and encouraging music next on His Radio 89.3.
3: 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Welcome. 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
1: 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Oh.

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1: In other words, they're not actually here right now.
2: It is prom season. Did you go to your senior prom, Harilyn?
1: Yes, I did.
2: Harilyn,
1: I went
2: in for
1: to
2: Liz.
1: My prom. I went to someone else's prom. They were so fun.
2: Really?
1: Yeah.
2: Oh, wow. Okay. Scott, did you go to your senior prom?
3: No, I did not.
2: Okay.
3: Wow. And what we did, me and some friends of ours, some other guys did not go, so we just hung out that night. We kind of did a guy's thing. Didn't go to the prom, dress up, or anything.
2: Man, I saw a thing the other day, and it says we used to just dress up, go out, and sit in the parking lot and talk for hours. That was like our Friday night.
1: That's what y'all did?
2: We did.
1: So we had the after prom parties that were way more, like we went bowling till like 2 in the morning or something, or one prom I went to had like a whole overnight thing, and you'd like check in, you know.
2: Oh, okay.
1: And then you were there all night, and there was all these different activities that you could do for free and pizza and all the things, so everybody was safe and having fun all night, and that was the fun part.
2: Yeah,
1: I guess.
2: Remember. Yeah, there was like Project Graduation used to do. Well, they called it, at least, you know, after graduation, they did the same thing. It was like kind of a lock-in all-night thing.
1: Yeah.
2: And so, Jake, you remember your senior prom?
4: Yeah.
2: Did you go?
4: Yeah.
2: All right. Was you prom king? You probably were prom king, right?
4: Yeah, dude, you know it.
2: So if there was a case for anybody being prom king, it was probably Chris. Kirk. Kirk is the principal of a high school out in Oklahoma.
1: How'd the principal get it?
2: Well, here's what happened. They had an incident at their school where a former student came in and really didn't have good intentions.
1: Oh.
2: And Kirk saw him when he came in, tackled the student, disarmed the student. He was injured in it. And so the students wanted to honor him about 10 days later after the, because it would not have been good if Kirk hadn't stopped this student. And so about 10 days later at the prom, even with an injured leg, they decided to crown him the prom king.
1: He deserved it.
2: He definitely deserved it. And as
1: the hero.
2: One they are going to be talking about forever. They will remember who their prom king was.
5: If you thought that was good,
1: you should hear him live.
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0: Good morning. 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It's his radio. I'm filling in for Liz this morning. And, well, she's been in Paris. So I've got a feeling that when she gets back, I'm going to have to quiz her on her French. Now, here's the problem. I don't know much French myself. So I'll be asking her, like, how do you say croissant? Or how do you say baguette? Or parlez-vous français? Oui, oui. That's about all I know. So I probably won't have much to contribute. But I am excited to hear all about her times in the land of France.
1: This is the moment.

His Radio, I'm Ethan. I'm here for Liz this morning. I love puzzles, and I love doing the puzzles with my wife, but I would never have the patience for a puzzle that was 60,000 pieces. That's just insane to me. But there's a guy who decided to try to complete the world's largest puzzle. It's 60,000 pieces. It took him over 800 hours to do. He had to do it in his garage because, of course, it's huge. And he had like a makeshift kind of plank he put across so he could actually, you know, float above the puzzle to put pieces in. So he put like a board between two ladders. Insane. But you know what? I appreciate the dedication because he did it. He completed it. Whoa.

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I'm here for Liz this morning. Our Fun Patrol is something that we are just so proud of. 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
0: Uplifting and encouraging. His Radio.

Happy Saturday. It's his radio. I'm Ethan. I'm here for Liz this morning. My dog is getting up there in age, and I always wonder how old she really is in human years, you know, just to kind of give us a little bit of a way to kind of compare. But here's the thing. For the longest time, people have said that one dog year is equal to 7 human years, but that's actually not really the case. After much research has been done,

0: And then after about age 7, dog aging actually slows relative to humans. So they, yes, will feel old and they'll get more rickety and stuff as they get past the age of 7. But that doesn't mean that they're like 7 times the number that they are. They actually might be a little bit different in age when you compare it to human years.
1: Some lingering showers for a little while. We'll be clearing up a little bit this afternoon, though. Mid-60s, low pressure is over our area right now. Overnight, a stray shower, partly cloudy, and low 40s. And then we get a really nice Sunday going up 70, plenty of sunshine. We're in the upper 70s and sunny on Monday, near 80 by Tuesday. I'm meteorologist Steve Hamilton with more uplifting and encouraging music next on His Radio 89.3.
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0: 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You've been

Hey, I'm Ethan, in for Liz this morning on his radio. Well, this is the way of the future. We're probably going to see this more and more, especially in big cities like Los Angeles and New York City. Air taxis. These are electric, basically giant drones. They can seat up to 4 passengers with the pilot. And these air taxis are now actually doing test flights from JFK Airport in New York and going to different parts of the city. They say a commute that would normally take about an hour could now be cut down to 10 minutes. So it is going to change, I think, the way that people are traveling here in the next couple of years. Because if all the test flights and everything gets approved by the FAA, they do plan on actually getting this up and running by next year.

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Chain Breaker, I love that song from Zach Williams. Hey, I'm Ethan, in for Liz on his radio. If you do have a song that you just absolutely love, you love singing along to, you love when it comes on the radio, and you're like, yes, let's hear more, well, then you can become a His Radio Music Influencer. 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

never gave up on me. It's his radio. I'm Ethan, filling in for Liz this morning. Have you ever had a road trip that's gone horribly wrong? You see, the worst road trip I can think of was with my wife and our two best friends. We were actually in Florida, and we were going to be going back to Missouri. Now, we were originally supposed to fly back to Missouri when this was happening, but a hurricane, Dorian, was coming through. And so we were like, okay, we'll just wait it out. And we thought maybe we could, but then my wife had to get back to work. Our best friend had to get back to work. And so we said, okay, forget it. We're not going to wait on flight. We're just going to rent a car and drive all the way back. 22 hours later, with some sickness, because I did get sick in the car on the way there, driving after trying to get some monsters to keep me energized to keep driving, because we drove all the way through. We did not stop. And after many pit stops, after all of us being exhausted, we made it back home. And then to top it off, I was driving back to the house and got pulled over because my tags had just expired. So, yeah, never again.

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It's His Radio. I'm Ethan. I'm here for Liz this morning. If you ever get that case of brain fog where you just can't quite clear your head, you're not sure how to keep your thoughts all together, well, all you got to do, stare at a blank wall. Apparently this works. Apparently if you just stare at a blank wall, it can give you more focus. It can kind of reset your mind. It'll get rid of the brain fog. It also can get rid of headaches too. But it's not going to be the caffeine that's going to push you through. It's going to be just sitting and focusing at nothing for about 5 to 10 minutes. Apparently, people have tried this and it works. So now you know. You get those brain fog days. Stare at a wall for a while. People might look at you funny, but just

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0: You ever have a Facebook memory come up and you just cringe a little bit? Hey, I'm Ethan. I'm here for Liz on His Radio. I was on Facebook the other day and a memory came up of this video I had put together for Bria after we had dated for a year. And I thought it would be really fun to kind of do a one-year celebration video. So I ended up like putting together little kind of interviews where I would just be talking to the camera and talking about how much I was loving being with Bria. And I would, you know, talk about all these things that we had experienced in our first year of dating. And I was going on this whole spiel. But not only that, I also was taking guitar lessons. Mind you, I didn't know much in my guitar lessons. I only really knew the E minor chord. And that was about all I had mastered. Everything else didn't always come out right. So I wrote something for Bria. And it was a song that I had written about us. But the thing is, I only knew the E minor chord. So imagine E minor, E minor, E minor, E minor over and over as I'm just like saying words. Yes, the cringe was so strong.
1: Some lingering showers for a little while. We'll be clearing up a little bit this afternoon, though. Mid-60s, low pressure is over our area right now. Overnight, a stray shower, partly cloudy, and low 40s. And then we get a really nice Sunday going up 70, plenty of sunshine. We're in the upper 70s and sunny on Monday, near 80 by Tuesday. I'm meteorologist Steve Hamilton with more uplifting and encouraging music next on His Radio 89.3.
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His Radio, I'm Ethan, filling in for Liz this morning. I saw this video of a person talking about how God made each and every one of us with plans for eternity. He made you with the thought that you would come into this world and you would be with Him forever in heaven. And so knowing that, it's like you have a choice, right? Like even though that's God's plan for you, He made you to be with Him forever. The way they described this was actually a great analogy. They said, okay, imagine that you've got a flight that you can take to go across the country, right? And there's a seat with your name on it, and it's just waiting for you. It's just a matter if you will board the plane and take your seat. So think about that. If you are wanting to be with God and His presence forever in heaven, will you jump on and board the plane?

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my mind. His Radio, I'm Ethan. If you're going to an event, let's say you're going to a birthday party or a wedding or some sort of event where you've got to be there at a certain time, are you the person who's getting there early? Are you showing up on time? Or are you that person who's always running late? See, for me, I could never be that person. I do not like to be late to things. I like to be there, making sure that I've got plenty of time to spare. If I'm running late, it is going to drive me crazy. Now, here's the thing. For the most part, a lot of people don't mind actually being a few minutes late. But when it gets to the 7-minute mark, that's where things take a turn. Apparently, that's the number. 7 minutes late to an event, and people start stressing like crazy. So there you go. Something to think about. If you're driving and you're about 6 minutes, 5 minutes, okay, you're fine. Everything's good. If you get to that 7-minute mark, you better floor it. I used

His Radio. I'm Ethan. The other day, my wife and I were getting some frozen yogurt, and we were going through the line. We got cones, some vanilla yogurt. We sit down, we start eating and talking, and this lady comes by, and she sees us, and she says, "Oh, I see wedding rings." And I'm like, "Yes, ma'am." And she goes, "How long have y'all been married?" And I said, "Well, we've been married now for almost 8 years." And she goes, "Oh, that's awesome." And she's like, "Marriage is great." And she told us how she had been married to her husband for over 30 years and just said it's been one of those things that she's so thankful that she was a good picker. And she says, "It looks like you guys were good pickers too." And I just love that. I was like, yeah, that's awesome. So now I can say I'm a good picker because I got my beautiful wife out of all the people in the world. But I will say this, I think my wife is a really good picker because she only had one boyfriend and one husband, and that's me. So, I mean, she's one for one. So she's pretty good at picking. Every

0: 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Talk about hearing what you need when you need it.
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It's Hits Radio. I'm Ethan. If you were to have the ability to do something for your parents because you were given an abundance of money or something, wouldn't you want to do something to thank them for all that they've done for you? I just love this story. I love that Fernando Mendoza, not only did he lead Indiana to a college championship, not only did he win the Heisman Trophy, but he was also the number one overall draft pick for the NFL, and he's going to play for the Las Vegas Raiders. But through it all, he has always been supportive of his mom. His mom has been battling MS for quite some time now, and he wanted to do something immediately. When he knew he was going to have that sum of money coming in, he said immediately, I want to pledge $500,000 to the National MS Society to accelerate the progress toward a world free of multiple sclerosis, because it is such a detrimental disease. He's giving back not only to the research, but also to his mom, because he loves his mom and he wanted to do something for her. And I think that's pretty amazing. You get that kind of money, you get that kind of feeling of being signed to something like the NFL. It's one of those once in a lifetime opportunities. And immediately he thinks of his mom first.

0: Hey there, I'm Ethan. It's His Radio. You and I probably suffer from the same thing, left digit bias. That means that when you go to a store and you see something that's on the shelf and it says it's $2, you go, ooh, I don't know, $2, not sure. But then you look right next to it and there's another product that says $1.99 and you go, oh, that's cheaper. That's going to be better. But it's about the same price in reality. I mean, especially with tax and everything, it's going to be over $2. But there's this idea, left digit bias, where our brain looks at that far left digit and it's telling us that's better because it's lower. So the same thing is done with cars, like vehicles. If people have a vehicle and they're trying to see which one they want to buy at the dealership, they might look at all these different ones. And if one has like 9,998 miles on it, they go, ooh, that's a great car. But if it's like 10,006 miles, because it's over that 10,000 mark, they go, oh, that's actually not as good. About the same mileage, but it's just because of that left digit, that far left digit, notifying them that it's lower. So it's a tactic that's been used in marketing and stuff for years, but just be aware that we all suffer from left digit bias.
1: Some lingering showers for a little while. We'll be clearing up a little bit this afternoon, though. Mid-60s, low pressure is over our area right now. Overnight, a stray shower, partly cloudy, and low 40s. And then we get a really nice Sunday going up 70, plenty of sunshine. We're in the upper 70s and sunny on Monday, near 80 by Tuesday. I'm meteorologist Steve Hamilton with more uplifting and encouraging music next on His Radio 89.3.
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I'm Ethan. And if you ever miss the mornings with Liz and Brian and you want to go back and watch what antics they were up to, or if you want to watch it live whenever it's happening each morning from 6 to 9, you can with His Radio Plus. 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

His Radio. I'm Ethan. Remember the times whenever you would hang out with your friends, you would go outside, you would play for hours, maybe you'd go inside and watch TV or play games, but here's something that was never around: phones. You know, kids weren't really on cell phones back in the day because they weren't really around as much, but now that seems to be the case. Anytime, you know, teenagers getting together, people hanging out, the phones are going to come out at some point. You know it's going to happen, and phones are great. Don't get me wrong. Phones are great tools. They are needed. But it's nice to kind of think about just times together without any distraction from phones. And that's actually something that people are striving for. In fact, a group of college students started doing these things called no phone parties. And they wanted to connect with other college students, but have that human connection without any sort of distraction so they could focus on being creative, having conversation. And it's becoming so popular. And I really think that's the way to go. You know, have those moments, because you do need to have that one-on-one connection and conversation without that phone being right there in your face all the time.

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His Radio, I'm Ethan. Something that you might think about doing before you get into the craziness of the weekend is just take a moment to have a time of prayer. If you want to use our prayer line, it's there for you. The number is 866-987-7729. You can put that in your phone so it's always handy. 866-987-7729. Let's take a moment. Let's just pray together right now. Father, I just come to you today praying for so many people who are maybe battling something right now, maybe feeling lonely. I just pray that you would give them that assurance that you were with them. For those who are struggling with finances, I pray that you'd provide for their needs. And Father, I pray for this person whose son is about to move away. He's getting ready to finish up high school. He's moving out of state for college. And I just pray for a lot of days ahead that will be change and different and strange maybe, but Father, we know that you are with him as he continues his education, and also be with the parents as they're going to be missing their son being in the house all the time like they're used to. Just give them comfort, Father. Give them assurance that you are with each of them wherever they go. Praying also for somebody who's battling a lot of illness right now, a lot of disease. They've got liver cancer. Their kidneys have been having issues as well. Just asking for healing, restoration of their body, Father. Help them in their days ahead and give the doctors the right tools and the right wisdom to be able to take care of this patient as best they can, and giving them medications and just doing all the things that they were trained to do because you put them in this place for this purpose. Father, we thank you for this day. Thank you for loving us. Thank you for watching over us and protecting us in all things. It's in these wonderful things that I say to you, Lord. Thank you. Amen. What?

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0: His Radio, I'm Ethan. Patience, one of the hardest things for us to have, but I love this quote that I saw that was very short and sweet, but very powerful. When you understand that God is never late, you wait differently.
1: Fairly cool for the rest of today. The rain will be wrapping up, mid-60s, and then tonight, still a chance of a shower. Partly cloudy, and we drop into the low 40s. We're hitting about 70 for the high on Sunday. Everything clears out, and with high pressure moving in, we'll get plenty of sunshine. Monday looks good, upper 70s and sunny. I'm meteorologist Steve Hamilton with more uplifting and encouraging music next on His Radio 89.3.
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So watch me burn. It's his radio. I'm Ethan. Does your dog have a routine? And they stick to that routine. They love having that routine. And if you don't go with that routine, they get very upset. My dog, Kyrie, she has a certain way that she loves for the day to go. She knows that she gets up in the morning, she goes outside, she comes in, she sits upstairs next to my wife while she works throughout the day. I come home and she is excited, and then she can't wait to sit on my lap on the couch. And then, you know, when it's bedtime, she knows she has her routine. She loves all the routine and all the consistency. So if it's ever thrown off, she is thrown off and she does not like it at all. And she'll let you know about it. Well, I feel like that's kind of how Missy felt. Missy is a husky who had a very, very constant routine, going to a daycare every week. But her owner ended up being home, didn't need to go to daycare one day to drop Missy off. And so when Missy was put into the backyard, you know what she did? She dug under the fence and she went to daycare herself. She actually ran all the way to the daycare center. She showed up in the parking lot and the workers looked out, saw her and thought, well, what is she doing here? And then they called the owner. He said, well, apparently she thought we still needed to go to daycare today because that's what she always does. So she was not going to let her routine be thrown off.

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0: Hey, I'm Ethan. It's his radio. Every time I go back home, my family, they might ask me to make my specialty dish. I have made these barbecue chicken quesadillas for years, and it's like the only thing I really know how to make. It started off with finding a recipe online. I adapted it a little bit, and then it became my specialty. And so now that's what I always make. It's what I'm kind of known for. And so maybe you've got something that you're known for. Maybe you have a specialty dish. You know, what is that specialty dish that you always make that people ask for?
1: There was a recipe that I got offline for chicken enchiladas baked, and I adapted it into a casserole and called it my chicken enchilada casserole, and it became a staple in our house that no one else can make except for me.
0: Well, that sounds absolutely delicious. I mean, you're already taking something that I love, chicken enchiladas, and then you're saying, you know what, let's turn it into a casserole, put it in a big old dish, and just like serve it warm. Oh, man. I know it's like lunchtime, but maybe even past lunchtime for you, but I am still hungry.

His radio. I'm Ethan. It's one of those things where something is really popular for a long time and then technology changes and so it kind of gets pushed to the back and then, you know, it comes back around. I think the vinyl record is probably one of the most recent examples of this because you think about it, people listen to vinyl records and then moved on to cassettes, moved on to CDs, moved on to MP3s. Well, now we're kind of seeing this resurgence of people interested in vinyl records. Well, something interesting. People are also getting really into typewriters. Typewriters, you know, they were the way people typed up papers. They were the way that people would make newspapers and things like that. Well, now there's a lot more people interested in typewriters instead of using a traditional keyboard for a computer. Why? Well, writers in particular, they love that mechanical rhythm from that click, click, click, click, click, you know, that little like sound that happens when you type on a typewriter. And they say for initial drafts, they just find it less distracting than the digital screens that are very disruptive. And maybe they are needing that rhythm to kind of give themselves a little bit more of a way to kind of get into the flow of their writing. So it's actually now at this point building up in sales. The market is growing for typewriters, which I think is great. My wife's a writer and she loves typewriters. So yeah, I don't think they're going away anytime soon.

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0: pre-planning is important. 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
1: Go ahead. 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There you go.
0: His Radio Mornings with Liz and Brian. 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

perfectly. It's his radio. I'm Ethan. Maybe you've got some chores to take care of this weekend. This is something that my wife and I do, and I think it works really well. I really love the way that we kind of put together our chore list. Usually, my wife will say, okay, we need to get like the toilets cleaned. We need a vacuum, dust. And so she will make a list. She'll write out 10 different things that need to be done. Now, here's the thing. She usually does like 5 must-dos, cleaning, working, getting things done around the house, and then 5 other things that are a little bit more laxed, maybe even some fun things like watching a show or playing a game. And so then we put those 10 items on a list, write them down, and then we roll a dice. We just take a die, 10-sided die, roll it, whatever it lands on, that's what we do first. Once we complete that task, we roll again and see what we're doing next. So it's kind of random because you don't know what you're going to do necessarily in order, but it's just a way to get through the list, and it makes it kind of fun because you might get to have a little break too if you roll one of the fun things. So kind of a cool way to get some chores done by the roll of the die.

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0: His Radio. 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
1: Fairly cool for the rest of today. The rain will be wrapping up, mid-60s, and then tonight, still a chance of a shower. Partly cloudy, and we drop into the low 40s. We're hitting about 70 for the high on Sunday. Everything clears out, and with high pressure moving in, we'll get plenty of sunshine. Monday looks good, upper 70s and sunny. I'm meteorologist Steve Hamilton with more uplifting and encouraging music next on His Radio 89.3.
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His Radio. I'm Ethan. It's been a great Saturday so far, but we've got more things coming your way that you're going to love, including Brian Sumner. He's coming in next. Here's a great song from Jordan St. Cyr to Save My Life. I couldn't find

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0: So have you seen these, the little mini collectible Coke cans? It's his radio. Good afternoon. I'm Brian. Yeah, it's all to celebrate the 250th birthday of America. Each state has their own can and something to signify this state. Like Georgia's got the peach. North Carolina's got a flower. South Carolina's got a palmetto tree and the crescent moon like the state flag.
1: Making well with my soul. 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

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Before long, school will be out. Have you planned your summer vacation? It's happening quick. It's Radio, I'm Brian with Jay King. Forget

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I love what he's doing right now, taking songs that we know, kind of reimagining them, re-recording them. It's his radio. Phil Wickham did that with Awesome God. He's doing it again with Amazing Grace, this time teaming up with Crowder. It really is Amazing Grace. Oh.

0: Tell you what, I don't know what I'd do without his radio. Talk about hearing what you need when you need it.
1: 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No cap. 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
0: Sweetie, you know I have no idea what any of that means, but I'm so glad you're hearing about Jesus. 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

0: A lot of people grew up watching him wrestle. Some people remember him for the Princess Bride, talking Andre the Giant. It's his radio. Born in France, but he moved to America and moved to North Carolina when he came to America and began wrestling. And he loved the area, Ellerby, north of Rockingham. He said it was kind of like the area in France where he grew up. Well, he has a ranch there, and when he passed away, that's actually where he's buried, buried on his ranch there. They recently unveiled a historical marker for Andre the Giant near his North Carolina ranch in Richmond County. That's north of Rockingham.
1: Fairly cool for the rest of today. The rain will be wrapping up, mid-60s, and then tonight, still a chance of a shower. Partly cloudy, and we drop into the low 40s. We're hitting about 70 for the high on Sunday. Everything clears out, and with high pressure moving in, we'll get plenty of sunshine. Monday looks good, upper 70s and sunny. I'm meteorologist Steve Hamilton with more uplifting and encouraging music next on his radio, 89.3.
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mind to change my own life, working my own way to good, as if anybody could.

The Bible talks about keeping our eye on the prize, which is running our race and just following Jesus. It's His Radio. I'm Brian. So we should never, ever give up when we're running towards the finish line. Somebody should have told Carson that. Carson was running a marathon in Delaware. He thought he had it finished. He's about 100 yards or so away from the finish line and kind of slowed up and was looking at the crowd and everything. And he just knew he had won till right at the finish line, Joshua sprinted past and finished first.

I made this reference the other day, and I don't know, you may not even know what a phone book is, but it used to be a book where everybody's phone number and business phone numbers were in. It's radio, I'm Brian. But what I said is this girl, man, she could sing the phone book and it would be awesome. It's Jamie McDonald, Ain't No Way.

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1: I'll never forget the day that I was listening to his radio and taking my grandson to school. One of the songs came on about there being joy in the house of the Lord. Being able to lay things down at the door. And he started asking me questions about it. And I was able to share the plan of salvation because of that song with him. And that day he accepted Christ into his heart.
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It's called Breathe On It. 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

0: It is prom season. Think back to your prom. Can you remember who the prom king or prom queen was? It's His Radio. I'm Brian. I can't remember. I'd have to, you know, pull out a yearbook somewhere and see who it is. But a school in Oklahoma, I don't think they'll ever forget who their prom king was this year. It was their principal. His name is Kirk. And there was a former student that came into the school to meant to do the school harm. And Kirk, the principal, disarmed the student. He was injured in the struggle there with the student. But about 10 days later at the prom, the students made Kirk their homecoming king.
1: Fairly cool for the rest of today. The rain will be wrapping up, mid-60s, and then tonight, still a chance of a shower. Partly cloudy, and we drop into the low 40s. We're hitting about 70 for the high on Sunday. Everything clears out, and with high pressure moving in, we'll get plenty of sunshine. Monday looks good, upper 70s and sunny. I'm meteorologist Steve Hamilton with more uplifting and encouraging music next on His Radio 89.3.
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A drink that can help with your mental health and what I'm drinking anyway. 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I'm Brian. 2 to 3 cups of coffee a day is good for our mental health. Caffeine will boost our mood. Also, the antioxidants and inflammatory properties in coffee are really, really good for us. So once again, I love it. Coffee, once again, good for us.

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Well, we may memorize song lyrics over maybe things we hear, even sermons. It's his radio. I'm Brian. But that's the thing about it, because it is put to music. Think about it. If you recite the alphabet, you know, it's not A, B, it's like A, B, C. It's because it's put to music. So it's that jingle effect. Think about those jingles, those commercials you remember. You get an emotional connection to the songs. And then there's active participation because you're singing right along. Like to this song, Homesick for Heaven, Phil Wickham. My heart.

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1: So some teenagers were at the Kansas NASCAR race a few weeks ago. It's his radio. And they saw the Oscar Mayer Wienermobile there. And they got their picture kind of taken with it. And then they were like, man, are you guys going to be in town tomorrow? Because our prom is happening tomorrow. And can we rent the Wienermobile to take us to the prom? And of course, they said, no, they couldn't. But the folks that were there, the volunteers were like, man, wonder if we could make it happen for these kids. So they found out where they were going to be taking photos, those pre-prom photos. And they showed up. They had free time. So the Oscar Mayer Wienermobile showed up. And they all got photos taken with it. And they took five of the teenagers to their prom in the Oscar Mayer Wienermobile. It will be a prom, man, they will never, ever forget.
2: Fairly cool for the rest of today. The rain will be wrapping up, mid-60s, and then tonight, still a chance of a shower. Partly cloudy, and we drop into the low 40s. We're hitting about 70 for the high on Sunday. Everything clears out, and with high pressure moving in, we'll get plenty of sunshine. Monday looks good, upper 70s and sunny. I'm meteorologist Steve Hamilton with more uplifting and encouraging music next on his radio, 89.3.
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It's just a hard-fought hallelujah. 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I'm Brian. 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
0: 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Nothing artificial about that.
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You planning those summer vacations yet, or maybe even summer camps for your kids? Because you know it, before you know it, it's here, because it's made now. It's Is Radio. I'm Brian with Matthew West. Good.

0: It's America's pastime. How did Canada come up with this? Pizza Hut in Canada, it's his radio. They came up with a pizza with a hot dog stuffed crust. Yeah, in every slice of pizza, there's a hot dog in the crust. The perfect baseball snack. Hot dog stuffed crust pizza?
1: Yeah.

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0: do. Remember as a kid, you get that bowl of cereal on a Saturday morning, and then inside that new, you know, box of cereal is a toy. Ooh, so exciting. It's His Radio. I'm Brian. Well, Kellogg's bringing back toys and cereal boxes, yeah, and boxes of Frosted Flakes and Fruit Loops and Apple Jacks and Corn Pops. Toys to celebrate the upcoming Toy Story 5 movie that's coming out. Ooh, may have to give me some Frosted Flakes and get me a toy.
1: High pressure moving back into the southeastern states, and we've got a pretty good weather pattern coming up for the rest of our weekend. Overnight looks clear, low 40s, and we're hitting about 70 for the afternoon high on Sunday. Should be a sunny day. Clear in mid-40s on Sunday night, a little bit breezy on Monday, sunny and 80. I'm meteorologist Steve Hamilton with more uplifting and encouraging music next on His Radio 89.3.
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2: New, and did I mention we've got some new music? Maybe you've already heard the Toby Mac brand new song. We premiered it earlier this week here on the Z. If you haven't, you're going to hear it in just a few minutes. And if you have heard it, you've not heard Toby talk about it. That's coming up in a few. Also, brand new music from Capital Kings. They are back, and they've got a great song. Insight also interviews with Taryn Wells, Joseph O'Brien, Lecrae, and Gio. It's all coming up tonight as we turn His Radio into His Radio Z. Kicking things off with a song that has been blowing up all across the Z Nation. It's Tommy Prophet, Futuristic, and Michael Minnelli. Simple and to the point. We need that attitude of gratitude. So let's thank God for each and every blessing.

Jordan Feliz and KB on the Z La Familia. Good to have you as a part of the Z family on a Saturday night. Michaela's listening in Anderson, South Carolina. Loves the song from Forrest and Josiah Queen. Forrest, Frank, Josiah Queen are next. You can text me as well. Straight to the studio on the hit line anytime. 866-441-HITS. That's 866-441-4487. Yeah.

0: Let your grace come and save me. This is the Z, all about God's grace, and that is good news. Del Mack, and I am Britt at ZBritt on Twitter and Instagram. Love connecting with you. I had a DM about this guy, Toby Mack, brand new song, Lord, It Feels Good. We premiered it earlier this week on the Z. If you haven't heard it yet, I'm going to play it for you next. But even more importantly, we got a word from Toby about the song and why it's so important to him and maybe how it would apply to you and me as well. This is Toby Mack.
1: I find it pretty easy to tell myself that God loves me. But for me to actually take the time to stop and open up his word and receive his love, like to actually receive it, to actually know that he sees me and cares about my day is a whole nother thing. How are we possibly going to know that God loves us if we don't give him a voice into our lives? Giving him a voice into our lives is by stopping and opening his word. I wrote this one after one of those moments where I stopped. And I know it's a bop. It's supposed to make you smile, bob your head, as you should be doing. 'Cause Lord, it feels good to be loved by you.

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Sweet Like Honey. It's the new Sean Rodriguez on the Z. I am Britt, and thanks for the DMs. I got a special communication just a few minutes ago on my Instagram. I am at ZBritt on Instagram. If you want to hang out, I would love to follow you back before the night is out. But about this song from Stephen Malcolm and Taylor Hill, a couple of years ago, it just made an impact on a couple of friends that literally now are separated across the country. One is in Alabama, listening to the Z on the web at thez.com. Another in somewhere in Southern California. And it's a great point of connection. Music does this for us. It gives us a marker in some of our events in our lives when we turn our hearts to Jesus Christ. Maybe this will bless you as well, but I know it'll bless them. Happy to play it, not to us.

0: pushing back on those hurts, habits, and hangups, those demons. It's Josiah Queen on the Z. I love playing you music that that not only you love, Devil is Liar, brand new song. It's in top five for us here on the Z right now from Gio and Michael Howell. But I'd love for you also to get to know these artists. Gio is so humble in his giftedness, and he is a remarkably gifted guy. He pops up on a ton of friends as he adds his own production and songwriting, lyric writing, chord jamming. He's just remarkable. And again, this is Gio talking about how he feels like God has just given him something he even doesn't deserve.
1: This is amazing. Like, I'm being used by God. This is not me, but this is all going through him. And so as I started to make music on Instagram, it was really picking up a bit. I mean, different artists were sharing me. I was doing challenges that had to do with other Christian artists, and my music was being heard. And it was this amazing moment where I was like, okay, God, I see what you're doing through this. And God really convicted me in that moment to restart making songs that focused on him. And so that's exactly what I did. And after doing that, the songs that I put out, just the impact that they had was just really amazed me. It was beautiful. I think there's this constant battle between pleasing others and then realizing that you've already been approved by God. I think so many times I try to find approval from the peers around me when really that's not what I should be focusing on. And there's definitely this struggle that I had when I was making music, if I wanted to be seen or God wanted to be seen through me. And there's a big difference between that. And I think that was this huge shift that I had in my music, where I was starting to write songs that people would look at me instead of God. And so when I changed that, I was way more joyful because I was doing this for a greater purpose than myself.

0: Sarah Reeves, going to see her on tour this summer, maybe a couple of festivals as well. If you're looking for places to catch your favorite artists, check out thez.com, T-H-E-Z.com. The concert calendar is the place to look. And Stephen Stanley, I have never seen him in concert, but I had the chance to interview him a couple of years ago. Such depth, such passion for Jesus, and you can hear it in this song, and it convicts me every single time. We never would have an idol on the shelf that we would bow down to, but sometimes this phone of mine, I'm afraid, is becoming an idol. I have to check it every day.
1: I've been wasting time chasing after false gods. What I thought was light turned into a blind spot. I got what I want, now I'm empty-handed. What have I become? Now I think it's time.

0: Got no more idols, I surrender mine.
1: I love songs that you can sing along with and actually let that be a part of your commitment as well. This phone of mine, I surrender it as an idol. I do not want anything to get in the way of me and Jesus. That is Stephen Stanley. The song is Idols. And while I was playing, I had some friends text me about the other song called No Idols by Brandon Lake and Schema Boy. It's on the way in just a few.
2: High pressure moving back into the southeastern states, and we've got a pretty good weather pattern coming up for the rest of our weekend. Overnight looks clear, low 40s, and then we're hitting about 70 for the afternoon high on Sunday. Should be a sunny day. Clear in mid-40s on Sunday night, a little bit breezy on Monday, sunny and 80. I'm meteorologist Steve Hamilton with more uplifting and encouraging music next on his radio, 89.3.
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0: Jesus, speak out with as much faith as God has given you. 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If it's giving, give generously. If God has given you leadership ability, take the responsibility seriously. 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
1: Yo, dude, so for this No Idol song, I kind of hear,
2: one, two, three, yeah. Oh, yeah.

Brandon Lake, Schema Boy. Just a few days ago in the Z Nation, leading worship in such a powerful way. I just think we just want to continue to pray. Brandon is breaking through, creating some partnerships and doing some songs together with artists, and he's just being used by God in a remarkable way. Carolina Boy, we claim him for sure, and just making some great music. That's Brandon Lake, Schema Boy, together on the Z. I promise more new music. This is the new one from T-Dot. It's Tadashi's Dungeon.

0: Survivors.
1: Jeremy Camp and Skillet with No Survivors. I continue my campaign, and I'm just going to say it as long as people will give me a second to listen. Jeremy Camp's wife, Adrian, is a remarkable singer. They need to make a rock project together. Jeremy's returned to his rock roots in a little bit with a time with Skillet. And so, Adrian, again, look up the Benjamin Gate. You will love what you hear from her remarkable voice. Speaking of girl power, Abby Schuyler's got a brand new one. If you haven't heard it yet, I'm going to play it for you now. It's Deep Down Love.

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8: We continue in hour number two with more brand new music, the fresh new music from Capital Kings, who have stepped back into the music world. They had been producing from behind the scenes, now in front of the mic, writing tremendous songs, and in some ways more vertical than ever. Their brand new song, Get Lifted, is coming up this hour. Also, a great interview with Joseph O'Brien about his brand new song, and Lecrae. He's the OG, kind of original leader of what's going on in Christian rap, and he speaks to us about not only why he's doing it to break down walls, but how you and I, even if we're not musicians, can change lives through the gospel. It's all coming up this hour on The Z.

Keep looking up. It's good weather forecast and Geo on the Z. Don't know what your day, your week, or maybe your, I guess the month is a little short now, what this has been, what season you're in right now. But I do know that God will never leave you or forsake you. And he's called us to be available. If I haven't mentioned it lately, I will mention it now. Our Z Care line, 24 hours a day. We have the joy of texting with thousands of people.